Country, AM 540 KWMT. Somebody's going to love you. Lee Greenwood, as we start another week, a Monday night from KWMT with Paul Jackson. So good to have you along. And how about another legend of country music, City Lights from Ray Price.

0: Dylan was in a traffic jam in Los Angeles when he came up with the idea for the song All the Gold in California, and it produced a lot of gold for the Gatlin brothers. It was their first number one hit. They actually had two hit singles from the album Straight Ahead, and they went straight ahead and did really, really well throughout their career. The Gatlin brothers, All the Gold in California. Paul Jackson with you at a Fox Business Report coming up, and then the tip of my fingers from Steve Warner.
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7: A banner day on Wall Street with the major averages kicking off the shortened trading week in rally mode, with the Dow notching its 16th record close of the year as oil prices fell on U.S.-Iran deal hopes. Tumbling oil prices are easing inflation concerns, with West Texas Intermediate crude settling near $81 a barrel, the lowest level since early March. Tech was the best performing sector, lifting the tech-heavy NASDAQ, with chipmakers leading the charge while energy lagged. Airline stocks took off as oil prices tumbled, and shares of cruise operators also spiked. The Dow up 469 points, the NASDAQ higher by 795, S&P 500 up 123. Shares of SpaceX surged over 19%, putting Elon Musk's rocket company within reach of Amazon's market capitalization. That's your Fox Business Report. I'm Hillary Barsky, invested in you.
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7 o'clock hour, Monday night, Paul Jackson with you. 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

0: A Monday evening double play on True Country, AM 540, KWMT, Keith Urban, Stupid Boy, and It Must Be Love before that by Ty Herndon. Next, we'll get you a Weather Eye Weather Center forecast and bring Brad Paisley and Hank Jr. along.
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8: Here's the AM 540 KWMT weatherology forecast. Slight chance for storms tonight, otherwise partly cloudy skies. Lows dip down to about 55, westerly winds 8 to 15 miles per hour. Daytime highs approaching 77 tomorrow, ample sunshine expected. Overcast skies tomorrow night, chance for storms, lows dip down to about 59. From the Weatherology Weather Center, I'm staff meteorologist Laura Lockwood. Right now, 79.
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would confirm any time that I was born to boogie. I can't hear music and not be at least bouncing my leg, that sort of thing. I don't boogie as good as I once did, but I can still shake a leg if I need to. Hank Jr. and a fun song from Brad Paisley, too, here on Monday night. The Mud on the Tires, True Country, AM 540, KWMT. Paul Jackson bringing you Sonny James.

a blessing. True Country, AM 540, KWMT. So I would like to hear from somebody that was at the Swinging Four Soldiers Tournament in Gowrie over the weekend. Sounded like it was a fun event, and just leave me a message as to how the event went. The Paul Jackson Action Line is 515-344-3354. And I talked to a buddy of mine that was involved in a tournament at Schleswig. It was called a Calcutta tournament. I'd never heard of that. I've done some best ball tournaments. But this is a deal where they pick the teams by drawing. You have class 1, 2, 3, 4 players. So you have one of those on each team. And then after the teams are selected,

0: They are auctioned. And this was, in part, a fundraiser for the golf course there in Schleswig. Really a cool deal. I told him I want to be playing in that tournament next year because best ball is the only kind of golf that I can play. 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

That's all that matters. 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

0: I love when we have the legends of country music back to back. Mel Tillis there, Good Woman Blues, and before that, Fraulein from Bobby Helms, AM 540, KWMT. Fox Business Report coming up next. John Anderson will sing Straight Tequila Night.
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7: A banner day on Wall Street with the major averages kicking off the shortened trading week in rally mode, with the Dow notching its 16th record close of the year as oil prices fell on U.S.-Iran deal hopes. Tumbling oil prices are easing inflation concerns, with West Texas Intermediate crude settling near $81 a barrel, the lowest level since early March. Tech was the best performing sector, lifting the tech-heavy NASDAQ, with chipmakers leading the charge while energy lagged. Airline stocks took off as oil prices tumbled and shares of cruise operators also spiked. The Dow up 469 points, the NASDAQ higher by 795, S&P 500 up 123. Shares of SpaceX surged over 19%, putting Elon Musk's rocket company within reach of Amazon's market capitalization. That's your Fox Business Report. I'm Hillary Barsky, invested in you.
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That's John Anderson at True Country AM 540 KWMT. I thought I'd play a little Alison Krauss in Union Station, and it's one of their biggest hits ever. I'm headed to Alison Krauss in Union Station Friday night in Lincoln with my oldest grandson, who's quite an accomplished dobro player, and of course he wants to hear Jerry Douglas. So we made it a date, and if you're by chance going to be at that concert, shoot me a message at 515-344-3354. That's the Paul Jackson action line, and we could line up to say hello at that concert. Here comes When You Say Nothing at All. 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

0: just another day in paradise. Phil Vassar, hope you feel that way too. Boy, we've had some beautiful weather here, although, you know, scattered showers here and there, and it's springtime. What do we expect? We need the rain. In parts of the state, not so much, like South Central Iowa, and we're feeling it for those who have had to replant maybe twice, I'm thinking, in that area. A Weather Eye Weather Center forecast is coming up. Tim McGraw and Faith Hill will sing the duet, It's Your Love, as we get back to the music.
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2: Here's the AM 540 KWMT weatherology forecast. Slight chance of rain showers tonight. Otherwise, partly cloudy skies. Lows dip down to about 55. Winds out of the southwest, 8 to 15 miles per hour. Bright sunshine expected tomorrow. Highs level up around 77. Overcast skies tomorrow night. Chance of thunderstorms. Lows dip down to about 59. From the Weatherology Weather Center, I'm staff meteorologist Laura Lockwood. Right now, 75.
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classic country music from Willie Nelson on True Country AM 540 KWMT. Nothing I Can Do About It. And Tim McGraw and Faith Hill, It's Your Love before that. I happened to watch the Grand Ole Opry last night on YouTube TV. I think it was live, but Luke Nelson, Willie Nelson's son, was on there. And I'm guessing he's in his early 40s somewhere. Man, does he sound like his papa. And it was good music, even though it was more modern. It really was pretty decent. He's quite a guitar player. Go figure. Thanks a lot. Here's Ernest Tubb.

two crying songs back to back. Lone Star, Come Crying to Me. And Toby Keith before that, She Never Cried in Front of Me. A legend of country music in her own right. Here comes Dolly Parton. Think About Love.

Final hour of a Monday night program, True Country, AM 540, KWMT, Alabama there. Tennessee River and Conway 20, a legend of country music, is going to bring you To See My Angel Cry. George Jones, another legend after that, back to back with Near You, KWMT.

0: near you from George Jones, True Country AM 540 KWMT. Well, I missed the memo on the Key to Adventure winner last week. It happened on the 9th of June, and it was hidden in the Veterans Park at Highway 18 and 169 in Algona. So, man, that's in the area, but certainly as it regards KWMT, that is well within our coverage area. That gets all of Iowa and parts of seven other states. And the new key has not been hidden yet. It's coming up here pretty soon. I'll let you know when it's out there and when to listen for the clues on the morning show with Jeff Jones. The Sand Construction Key to Adventure contest will continue throughout the summer, so be listening for those updates.
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4: A banner day on Wall Street with the major averages kicking off the shortened trading week in rally mode, with the Dow notching its 16th record close of the year as oil prices fell on U.S.-Iran deal hopes. Tumbling oil prices are easing inflation concerns, with West Texas Intermediate crude settling near $81 a barrel, the lowest level since early March. Tech was the best performing sector, lifting the tech-heavy NASDAQ, with chipmakers leading the charge while energy lagged. Airline stocks took off as oil prices tumbled, and shares of cruise operators also spiked. The Dow up 469 points, the NASDAQ higher by 795, S&P 500 up 123. Shares of SpaceX surged over 19%, putting Elon Musk's rocket company within reach of Amazon's market capitalization. That's your Fox Business Report. I'm Hillary Barsky, invested in you.
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5: Here's the AM 540 KWMT weatherology forecast. Slight chance of rain showers tonight. Otherwise, partly cloudy skies. Lows dip down to about 55. Winds out of the southwest, 8 to 15 miles per hour. Bright sunshine expected tomorrow. Highs level off around 77. Overcast skies tomorrow night. Chance of thunderstorms. Lows dip down to about 59. From the Weatherology Weather Center, I'm staff meteorologist Laura Lockwood. Currently, it's 67 degrees.

0: Rodney Crowell, after all this time, True Country AM 540 KWMT. Before that, there goes Alan Jackson, and now Bob Wills and the Texas Playboys come in here. Texas Playboy Rag is the name of it.
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0: 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There's going to be a Juneteenth adult basketball tournament coming up this Saturday, June 20th, starting at 9 in the morning at HC Merriweather Park in Fort Dodge. This will be a 16 pool play format with certified officials. The entry fee for teams is $200. There will also be a car show, food, and youth activity. Sounds like fun. If you'd like more information, here's a number to call, 515-408-2746 for the Juneteenth Adult Basketball Tournament this Saturday at HC Merriweather Park.
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6: A banner day on Wall Street with the major averages kicking off the shortened trading week in rally mode, with the Dow notching its 16th record close of the year as oil prices fell on U.S.-Iran deal hopes. Tumbling oil prices are easing inflation concerns, with West Texas Intermediate crude settling near $81 a barrel, the lowest level since early March. Tech was the best performing sector, lifting the tech-heavy NASDAQ, with chipmakers leading the charge while energy lagged. Airline stocks took off as oil prices tumbled and shares of cruise operators also spiked. The Dow up 469 points, the NASDAQ higher by 795, S&P 500 up 123. Shares of SpaceX surged over 19%, putting Elon Musk's rocket company within reach of Amazon's market capitalization. That's your Fox Business Report. I'm Hillary Barsky, invested in you.
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3: Here's the AM 540 KWMT weatherology forecast. Slight chance of rain showers tonight, otherwise partly cloudy skies. Lows dip down to about 55, winds out of the southwest 8 to 15 miles per hour. Bright sunshine expected tomorrow, highs level off around 77. Overcast skies tomorrow night, chance of thunderstorms, lows dip down to about 59. From the Weatherology Weather Center, I'm staff meteorologist Laura Lockwood. Currently, it's 65 degrees.
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1: Here's the AM 540 KWMT weatherology forecast. Slight chance for showers overnight, otherwise partly cloudy skies. Lows dip down to about 55. West winds 8 to 15 miles per hour. Ample sunshine expected Tuesday. High temperatures reach up to 77. Cloudy skies expected Tuesday night. Chance of thunderstorms, lows of a lot around 59. From the Weatherology Weather Center, I'm staff meteorologist Laura Lockwood. Currently, it's 70 degrees.
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1: Here's the AM 540 KWMT weatherology forecast. Lows dip down to about 55 overnight under partly cloudy skies. Winds out of the west, 8 to 15 miles per hour. Bright sunshine expected Tuesday. High temperatures reach up to 77. Chance for storms Tuesday night. Lows dip down to about 59. Cloudy skies. That's your updated forecast brought to you by Quickstar, supporting local weather in communities across the state. Currently 66.
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1: Here's the AM 540 KWMT weatherology forecast. Lows level off around 55, overnight under mainly clear skies, winds out of the west 8 to 15 miles per hour. Bright sunshine expected Tuesday, highs level off around 77. Chance of thunderstorms Tuesday night, lows dip down to about 59, overcast skies. That's your updated forecast brought to you by Quickstar, supporting local weather in communities across the state. Currently 61.
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1: Here's the AM 540 KWMT weatherology forecast. Lows level off around 55 overnight under mainly clear skies. Winds out of the west, 8 to 15 miles per hour. Mainly sunny skies Tuesday. Daytime highs approaching 76. Chance for storms Tuesday night. Lows level off around 59. Cloudy skies expected. From the Weatherology Weather Center, I'm meteorologist Jennifer Vujicic. Right now, it's 63 degrees.
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0: north of Los Angeles. The investigation continues. And a powerful 6.7 magnitude earthquake striking Indonesia's Sulawesi Island Tuesday, triggering strong aftershocks and shaking the city of Palu for more than a minute. Hospitals were evacuated as a precaution and scattered damage reported, though there was no immediate report of casualties. The quake struck about 27 miles southeast of Palu at a depth of 6 miles. Officials say there was no tsunami threat. The region remains sensitive to seismic activity after a devastating 2018 earthquake and tsunami killed more than 4,000 people. I'm Ted Lindner. This is Fox News.
1: Here's the AM 540 KWMT weatherology forecast. Lows level off around 55 overnight under clear skies. Winds out of the west, 8 to 15 miles per hour. Mainly sunny skies Tuesday. Daytime highs approaching 76. Chance of thunderstorms Tuesday night. Lows level off around 59. Cloudy skies expected. From the Weatherology Weather Center, I'm meteorologist Jennifer Vujicic. Currently 60.
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1: Here's the AM 540 KWMT weatherology forecast. Lows level off around 55 overnight under clear skies, winds out of the west 8 to 15 miles per hour. Mainly sunny skies Tuesday, daytime.

0: highs approaching 76. Chance of thunderstorms Tuesday night, lows level off around 59, cloudy skies expected. From the Weatherology Weather Center, I'm meteorologist Jennifer Vujicic. Currently 60.
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0: Here's the AM 540 KWMT weatherology forecast. Lows level off around 55 overnight under clear skies, winds out of the west 8 to 15 miles per hour. Mainly sunny skies Tuesday, daytime highs approaching 76. Chance of thunderstorms Tuesday night, lows level off around 59, cloudy skies expected. From the Weatherology Weather Center, I'm meteorologist Jennifer Vujicic. Currently 60.
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1: Here's the AM 540 KWMT weatherology forecast. For today, we'll see sunshine to start, then increasing clouds into the afternoon with highs into the mid-70s. Winds breezy from the northwest. A chance for some late-night showers and storms tonight, lows in the upper 50s. Then showers and storms likely on Wednesday, especially through midday, will reach a high temperature of 83. From the Weatherology Weather Center, I'm meteorologist Michael Carroll. Right now, it's 57.
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1: The Iran deal is a big deal at the G7 summit. I'm Dave Anthony, Fox News.
2: They will not develop, purchase, buy, or any other thing. They're not going to acquire a nuclear weapon. If they do, all hell will rain down on them.
1: President Trump, a short time ago, sitting next to the Emir of Qatar at the summit in France.
2: Because they were really on the line. They were in the front line. They were being shot at just about as much as anybody, but you were a lot closer.
1: The president says the memorandum of understanding with Iran that will be finalized Friday will have shipping fully flowing again through the Strait of Hormuz while nuclear negotiations continue. And the president insists
2: that we're not investing any money. We have the right to if we want, but we're not investing any money. We didn't pay for it like Obama did, he paid.
1: Referencing the 2015 Iran nuclear deal he canceled during the first Trump administration, but there are questions about what Iran gets financially, with details still not released.
3: The only economic benefit that Iran would see from the U.S. is lifting of the sanctions.
1: Fox's Aisha Hosni monitoring the summit from Geneva.
3: We're eager to see this text because that might be included in this text, but right now, according to the vice president and U.S. officials, it sounds like that money is coming from the Gulf. Gulf allies will put that fund together, $300 billion. We don't know if it's up front over the course of time.
1: Russia's war in Ukraine, also a big topic at the G7 summit. The Air Force will try to figure out why a B-52 bomber went down in a fiery crash right after takeoff in California, killing all 8 people on board. There are primaries or runoffs in 3 states today, Alabama and Oklahoma and Georgia, where the polls are just opening. Same in Washington, D.C., where they're voting for mayor.
4: Former council member Kenya McDuffie, council member and Democratic Socialist Janice Lewis-George, they're the front runners in the Democratic primary, which all but assures them a general election win in this heavily Democratic city. One of the major issues splitting the two, addressing teen takeovers.
1: That's Fox's Rich Edson. 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
1: Well, back to President Trump, who's now having a working lunch with G7 and Middle East leaders in France. He also said this.
2: No, I'm not happy with the way Israel has handled themselves with Lebanon and with Hezbollah.
1: Now, Israel's conducted deadly attacks targeting Hezbollah in Lebanon, which, of course, Hezbollah's been sending rockets and missiles into Israel. Iran's making that conflict a big issue in the deal with the U.S.
8: Iranian state television quotes Foreign Minister Abbas Araghchi as saying the end of the war with the United States includes the end of Israel's occupation of Lebanon. Israeli forces have been present in the south of Lebanon to stop Hezbollah militants attacking Israel. Araghchi warns if Israeli troops don't go back home, it would violate Iran's agreement with the United States. Israel's defense minister, though, has said his military intends to stay in Lebanon indefinitely. The full text of the deal has yet to be publicly released. It's due to be officially signed in a ceremony on Friday. Jonathan Savage, Fox News.
1: The FBI has 5 people in custody while investigating at least 18 others in an alleged plot to target that UFC Freedom 250 event that was at the White House Sunday night. It was uncovered and disrupted ahead of time, and the president called the event spectacular. It's back to court this morning for an accused killer.
9: Luigi Mangione is expected in New York State Court for a status hearing ahead of his trial for the murder of Brian Thompson, the United Healthcare CEO he is accused of killing in 2024. Mangione has pleaded not guilty to charges including second-degree murder, stalking, and multiple firearms offenses. The hearing may give a better idea of whether attorneys on both sides are on track to go to trial in September. Mangione has also pleaded not guilty to federal charges in the shooting. The federal trial has been delayed until next year. In New York City, Tanya J. Powers, Fox News.
1: On Wall Street, as oil prices drop another 3%, stock futures are mixed the day after a big market surge lifted the Dow to a record high. I'm Dave Anthony, and this is Fox News.
7: And now from the KWMT Farm Room, it's your nationally recognized, multi-award-winning farm broadcaster, Helena McNamee.
10: It's time to take a look at the closing markets for Monday, June 15th. Following the Sunday news that the U.S. and Iran had agreed to a deal to end the almost four-month war within the Middle East, energy markets understandably moved sharply lower, with West Texas crude prices seemingly on a path to test prices not seen since the earliest days of the conflict in March. The initial spillover influence on row crop futures was also predictably bearish. However, bargain hunters eventually stepped in with corn, soybeans, and wheat rallying well above early lows. All three markets are benefiting from long-term technical support, and traders at this point are perhaps satisfied that the sell-off over the last 30 days is adequate in reflecting fewer supply and overall risk concerns recently within the markets. Over on the Chicago Board of Trade, July corn closed up 2 3/4 at 4.15 1/2, September up 2 at 4.22 3/4, December up 1 1/2 at 4.41 3/4, July soybeans up 5 3/4 at 11.19 1/4, September up 4 at 11.21 3/4, November up 2 3/4 at 11.34 3/4, July wheat up 5 1/4 at 5.89 3/4, and December up 4 3/4 at 6.16 3/4. And now taking a look over at the livestock side of things, with the help of supportive box beef prices, the live cattle contracts are trading higher to start the week. At this point, traders remain focused on the support stemming from strong consumer demand, but there is a possibility that the contracts could soften later this week if not enough fundamental support arises. New show lists appear to be mixed, higher in Kansas, Nebraska, and Colorado, but lower in Texas. Do note that later this week, the markets will be closed on Friday, June 19th for the Juneteenth holiday, so the monthly cattle on feed report will be released on Thursday, June 18th. On that mercantile, June live cattle closed up 75 at 250.62, August up 207 at 243.25, October up $3 at 236.80. With the support of the live cattle futures higher trend, the feeder cattle contracts were also able to rally throughout Monday, pushing anywhere from $3 to $5 higher. This week is going to be a heavy hitter for the feeder cattle markets, as Superior's Corn Belt Classic is set to happen on June 16th through the 17th, and this will be the first real test of the summer for feeder cattle sales. With right over 73,000 head set to sell, the market will have a strong test of what feeder cattle demand is for the upcoming summer sales. August feeders closed up 412 at 361.55, September up 497 at 359.52. Meanwhile, the lean hog complex spent the day trading mostly lower as the market desperately longs for continued support. Midday pork cutout values were a tick higher, but traders are leery of being too supportive when demand has been a mixed bag in recent weeks. July lean hogs closed down 87 at 96.57, August down 57 at 95.77, and October down 115 at 80.22. This was a look at the closing markets for Monday, June 15th, and with KWMT, I'm Helena Mack.
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True Country 540 KWMG, Brooks and Dunn, proud of the house we built, 612 on your Tuesday. Good morning, campers. It's Jeff. Yeah, 58 degrees, sunshine in Fort Dodge. Doesn't look like a bad day, sunny and breezy. And high near 76, increasing clouds in the afternoon, 50% showers and thunder shower chance after midnight tonight. And maybe a tenth to a quarter of an inch is all. Tomorrow, showers likely, then chances. Storms, windy, high near 84 tomorrow. Rain chances, 60% tomorrow. New rainfall tomorrow, quarter to half, maybe higher in thunderstorms, yada, yada, yada. Charlie Pride, I'm just me. It's True Country, 540 KWMT.

0: True Country, 540 KWMT, Kentucky Headhunters, Walk Softly on This Heart of Mine. 619, sunshine, 58 right now, a little breezy out there. Looking for a high of 74 later on today. June 16th, half the month is already gone. What happened today in history? Well, 168 years ago in 1858, Senate candidate Abraham Lincoln stood on a podium in Springfield, Illinois, told a crowd slavery was an issue had to be resolved. He declared his famous line, "A house divided against itself cannot stand." 1903, in June 16th, one of the biggest days in U.S. business history, the Ford Motor Company was created. Back in 1959, on June 16th, TV Superman George Reeves was found shot to death at his home. No one can agree on whether he killed himself or whether he was murdered. Back in 1978, Grease, starring John Travolta, Olivia Newton-John, opened up in U.S. theaters. Let's see here, what else? 1999, Phil Collins received a star in the Hollywood Walk of Fame. And 11 years ago today, back in 2015, Donald Trump officially announced that he was actually serious about running for president. And
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0: I'm Maria Bartiromo, and this is the Fox Business Report.
1: The new Federal Reserve Chair Kevin Warsh leads the Fed meeting today and tomorrow. Market watcher Lou Bassanese isn't expecting any surprises, but he is watching the dot plot interest rate forecast from Fed policymakers.
2: For me, the dot plot is the most interesting thing that we get this week from the Fed, because remember, in March, we saw that they were expecting some easing this year. So do they still expect to ease? I don't think so. I think they're just going to take a very hold and pause stance right now. You're going to see that from all the Fed presidents. And I think that's the key data point to be focusing on.
1: We'll find out today how many new homes were started in May. The Census Bureau reports housing starts and the number of building permits for new construction. The forecast is for a slight decline in housing starts from April. Reporting earnings today, furniture giant Lazy Boy. That's your Fox Business Report. I'm Jim Cosola. Invested in you.
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11: 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Jennifer, another nice day in store, huh?
12: Yeah, looks like that's kind of the case here today. We're looking at sunny skies to start off the day. We'll have a little bit more cloud cover coming in by the afternoon, but a high getting into the mid-70s. It is below average for this time of the year, so we should be around about the lower 80s instead. A little on the breezy side here for today, then tonight we'll see cloudy skies. A low near 59 degrees, a chance for showers and storms, though coming in mainly a little bit later here for tonight. By Wednesday, a chance for showers and storms. Blend of clouds and sunshine develops tomorrow. Warmer, though, as the warm front pushes through, high around about 84. Then cooling back down here on Thursday. Mostly sunny skies, high of 76 degrees. Back into the 80s here on Friday. So we'll have that roller coaster ride of temperatures for the next several days. Friday, sunny, high of 81. Then on Saturday, a slight chance for rain by the afternoon hours. Partial sunshine develops and a high around about 82.
11: 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You have a great day.
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Country, 540 KWMT, Loretta Lynn, and this city from 1968, 642, 58, and sunshine. Hey, if you'd like to help the homeless and stray animals of Webster County, Stay Wild Rescue has can and bottle redemption drop-off. Just head out to 2502 170th Street and put your used cans and bottles in their redemption drop-off just east of the Boo Building. And now always, the stray animals and rescue homeless animals of Webster County, thank you for supporting them. So, yeah, do it. Rescue pets, the best ones. Boy, tell me.

0: about some protein export statistics. You're listening to the American Ag Network. Good morning. I'm Susan Littlefield with the news of agriculture. These will be numbers from the month of April released by USDA and compiled by the U.S. Meat Export Federation. As USMEF's president and CEO Dan Hallstrom says, the strength in pork exports continues.
1: Pork continues to have the same momentum that we've seen for the last 6-8 months. We have considerable growth in the Latin American region. If you look at both April and the whole year-to-date time frame, Mexico, you're looking at record growth. Central America at 10% growth for April is also on a record pace. Caribbean as well, with the Dominican Republic, also on a pace that's close to record. But the other thing that's interesting is, as we saw in March, the Asian markets continue to have growth as well. And Japan in particular is up 9% in April on pork, year-to-date up 17%. The numbers are good, but especially when you consider the global beef situation, I think that's an opportunity for pork for incremental per capita consumptions, just as a potential alternative for beef in some of these markets. And I think that's a little bit maybe what you're seeing in Japan right now.
0: And beef exports also show a continued trend of strong demand.
1: We're down 10 or so percent, same as the year-to-date average. But if you take China out, we're actually growing a little bit. So the rest of the world is performing. So specifically, the growth markets for the month of April, Taiwan up 9%. That's been a trend for the whole first quarter. Caribbean's up, similar to pork. Caribbean on beef is performing up 8-9%. The other thing that stood out was Southeast Asia, which in the month of March was also up, mainly with Indonesia. So it's really encouraging to see Indonesia starting to come back and getting some of these permit issues, export permits and all this figured out.
0: That is USMEF President and CEO Dan Hallstrom. This is the American Ag Network.
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0: was news.
1: Is President Trump insisting again Iran won't be able to build a nuclear weapon?
2: And if they do, they suffer unbelievable consequences.
1: Also saying at the G7 summit in France.
2: We are not investing any money in Iran, by the way. And with that rumor got out there yesterday, it was ridiculous.
1: Iran could get sanctions relief as the nuclear talks continue under an agreement that allow a free flow of shipping through the Strait of Hormuz. The president also says he's not happy with Israel's continued attacks on Hezbollah in Lebanon.
2: It just goes on forever. And when that happens, it throws a negative light on the big deal, and that's the deal with Iran.
1: Fox's Trey Inks reports from Tel Aviv.
3: So this is really important because the Iranian foreign minister says that any attack in Lebanon will be considered a violation of the Memorandum of Understanding. Israeli Prime Minister Benjamin Netanyahu last night indicated that the Israelis will continue to operate against Hezbollah, an Iran-backed group that is continuing to fire drones and rockets into Israel.
1: 2 days after the UFC 250 event at the White House, we found out the FBI disrupted an alleged plot to attack it. 5 people in custody, at least 18 others being investigated, and Fox's Todd Pyro reports.
4: The suspects allegedly traveled to Fredericksburg, Virginia to make final preparations for the attack. And the alleged plan allegedly included explosive-packed drones hitting buildings near the event, forcing a mass evacuation, and then steering crowds, get this, toward a pre-staged sniper team.
1: Of course, that never happened. The plot was thwarted. The president called the UFC event Sunday night spectacular. The polls are just opening now in Oklahoma, where it's primary day, and there's also voting in key Senate races now, runoffs in Alabama and Georgia, and there's a primary for mayor in Washington, D.C. 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
1: California's Democratic Governor Gavin Newsom, who's been a loud Trump critic while potentially running for president in 2028, is claiming he is a victim of an abuse of presidential power under federal investigation.
8: In a video on X, California Governor Gavin Newsom reveals the DOJ is looking into him and his wife, not because they found a crime, but because the Democrat alleges he's being targeted by President Trump for calling out his lies and as Newsom considers his own run for president.
9: He's turned the levers of government into his own personal power ministries to reward cronies and to try to jail his opponents. His personal attorney now runs the Department of Justice, which has repeatedly gone after his political enemies.
8: Newsom vowing to fight what he calls the lawlessness.
9: You can investigate me. You can harass me. Put my name on every and any enemies list you have, but leave my wife and family out of your personal vendetta.
8: The DOJ has yet to comment. Kristen Goodwin, Fox News.
1: Also in California, the Air Force is investigating why a B-52 bomber crashed and burst into flames after taking off from Edwards Air Force Base, killing all 8 people on board. It happened the day after 12 people died when a plane full of skydivers crashed in Missouri.
10: NTSB investigators are starting to gather evidence at the scene in Butler, Missouri. The plane crashed not long after takeoff from a private airfield, with at least one witness saying it sounded like the plane was losing power. The wreckage will be taken from the crash site and more closely examined to find a definitive cause.
1: That's Fox's Gernal Scott. The Federal Reserve is about to start a 2-day meeting to assess the economy and rising inflation. The first one for new Fed Chair Kevin Warsh. But no rate cut is expected when they wrap up the meeting tomorrow, despite the president picking Warsh to replace Jerome Powell, who faced a lot of Trump criticism for not cutting rates enough. On Wall Street, stock futures are rising today after big gains and a Dow record high. I'm Dave Anthony. This is Fox News.
0: It's your nationally recognized, multi-award-winning farm broadcaster, Helena McNamee.
7: It's time to take a look at the early word on those grain markets. On Monday, July corn rose 2¾ cents, July soybeans rose 5¾ cents, and July Kansas City wheat rose 5½ cents. Soybean basis was unchanged, while corn, spring wheat, and hard red winter wheat basis were stronger on Monday, and soft red winter wheat basis was weaker. The row crop markets closed higher on Monday, with the soybean market finding buyers following pressure from the U.S.-Iran peace agreement. Initially, the peace deal pushed the row crop markets lower, along with energy markets. New weather outlooks show generally favorable crop growing conditions well into July for the Corn Belt. That bearish fundamental will be hard for traders to ignore. Corn futures are down 2¼ cents early Tuesday, with the July contract at $4.12¾ per bushel. The national average basis for corn was 1 cent stronger at 31 cents under the July futures contract, while the DTN National Corn Index was up 3 cents at $3.84. On Monday, the USDA's weekly export inspections report showed that corn bookings totaled 64.4 million bushels for the week ending June 11, 2026. On Monday, the USDA's crop progress report showed that in the most recent week, corn emergence reached 94% of the crop and just ahead of average, with USDA reporting that 68% of the crop is rated good to excellent condition, up a point from a week ago, but still 3 points lower than at this point in 2025. Iowa rated at 79% good to excellent, with Illinois at 66%. Soybean futures are down 9¼ cents on Tuesday, with July at $11.105 per bushel. The national average basis for soybeans was steady at 53 cents under the July futures, while the DTN National Soybean Index was up 6 cents at $10.66. USDA is estimating soybean exports total 1.510 billion bushels in 2025 to 2026, which is down 20% from the previous year. Soybean inspections are running slightly ahead of USDA's estimate pace at a time when the USDA's estimate of soybean ending stocks is 16% larger than the previous five-year average. In the most recent week, soybean planting in the U.S. advanced to 95% complete nationally, 2 points ahead of the five-year average pace for early June. Also, 88% of the crop has now emerged, with the USDA reporting that 66% is rated in good to excellent condition, up 1 point from last week and equal to last year. July Kansas City wheat is down 8¾ cents early Tuesday, and July Chicago wheat is down 1¼ cents. For our next extended market update, make sure to listen in at 8:05 for our livestock market analysis. You can also tune in every hour at the top of the hour to hear how those markets are doing. With KWMT, I'm Helena McNamee.
11: I'm Joe Jaden with the Connoisseur Media Sports Update. Last night, the third-ranked Class 4A Fort Dodge softball team sweeps a road doubleheader from Des Moines East 11-0 and 13-0. Aubrey Allstott with a four-inning no-hitter. She also had two hits and four RBIs in Game 1. Hope Allstott combined for four hits in the Twin Bill. The Dodgers now 17-2 on the year. They've won nine games in a row and 15 of their last 16. Head coach Andy Adams after the wins.
12: It was fantastic. Our pitchers were outstanding. Aubrey threw a no-hitter in the first game, and Sydney just continued to pop him up. We made a couple of defensive miscues and stuff like that, but we heavily rely on our offense for many of our games and our wins, but tonight it was zero runs. But I'm super, super proud of the pitching tonight.
11: Yesterday afternoon in games heard on 92 Rock, the ninth-ranked Class 4A Fort Dodge baseball team routes Des Moines East in a doubleheader 27-4 and 17-2. Bo Marsh went a combined 5-for-7, had two RBIs on the day. Drew McBride was 3-for-5 on the day, hit two home runs and a triple, drove in eight runs, scored four times. The Dodgers now 21-4 on the year. They've won six games in a row and nine of their last 10. Fort Dodge returns to action this evening at 7:30 when they visit Humble. The 5th-ranked Class 1A St. Evans softball team sweeps a home doubleheader from Iowa Falls Alden, winning 14-4 and 6-3. Torrin Helly went 4-for-7 in the twin bill with 5 RBIs, was a winning pitcher in Game 1. Rihanna Myers was a combined 3-for-4 on the day. The Gales are now 15-3 on the year. They've won 3 in a row and 5 of their last 6. St. Evan baseball last night split a road doubleheader with Iowa Falls Alden in games heard on Sunday 99.7. The Gales win Game 1 7-3. They lose the nightcap 18-11. St. Evan now 9-7 on the season. Blake Bartlett went a combined 5-for-6. With 2 home runs, scored 4 runs, drove in 5. Grant Gallus was a combined 4-for-9, scored 5 times, drove in 3. Julian Blanco went deep for the Gales. St. Edmund again 9-7 on the year. And they'll be back in action tonight when they host West Bend Mallard at 7:30. South Central Calhoun baseball, a 12-5 victory over Alta Aurelia on the road in a game heard on 105.9 The Beach. 4 different players had 2 hits. Marshall Bunt for the home run for the Titans. South Central Calhoun now 3-6 on the season. South Central Calhoun softball loses to Alta Aurelia 21-0. They drop to 1-9. And I'm Joe Jaden with the Connoisseur Media Sports Update.
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0: True Country, 540 KWMG, Rascal Flatts. Feels like today, 722, sunshine, 56. A little breezy out there, but looking for a high later on today, 74. Pretty nice day. Chance of rain overnight. Better chance of rain tomorrow. So, Dolly Parton's former weekend retreat in Solvang, California, hit the market for almost $2 million. It's a triplex built way back in 1920. Dolly owned it for 10 years from 2004 to 2014. Property's unique touches include a small windmill, Dolly's wig room, a stained glass window on top of the front door that reads Dolly with her butterfly symbol next to it, and a plaque naming the house as her former home. Current owner says he found some of her belongings with Western-themed furnishings. They said she loved wooden angels and wooden tulips, which we have a lot of. So, yeah, they don't say $2 million. So, you know, you got $2 million laying around. You want to move to California? Be cool. There you go. Billy Walker, Alabama, coming around the corner. 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

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These are my people. 739, sunny sky, and 56 out there. Looking for a high of 74 later on today. Chance of showers overnight, and better chance of them tomorrow. 84 for the high tomorrow. Hey, the Fort Dodge Community School District is participating in the Summer Food Service Program. This will provide free meals for Fort Dodge children age 18 and younger with food during the summer months. 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Tuesdays will have two-day meal packs. Thursdays will have five-day meal packs. It is on a first-come, first-served basis. There is no sign-up required. So it's Tuesday. Your kids need those two-day meal packs. Go to Duncombe School, 10:30 until noon. Back into it now, Clint Black, Lisa Hartman Black, When I Said I Do. 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

0: Crop Progress report showed corn planting in the U.S. officially complete, as is spring wheat planting, while soybean planting 95% complete. Good morning. You're listening to the American Ag Network. I'm Susan Littlefield with the news of agriculture. USDA meteorologist Brad Rippey dives into the latest crop condition ratings for both corn and soybeans.
1: Corn condition, 68% of the crop rated good to excellent. That's up 1 point from last week, and we're steady at 6% of the corn rated very poor to poor, and that is no change from the previous week. Soybean condition coming in this week, 66% good to excellent, up 1 point from last week, steady at 6% very poor to poor.
0: And Rippey goes on to give us the latest USDA winter wheat crop condition ratings. And that report is nearing its completion for the growing season.
1: Needless to say, condition still being reported at least for another week or so, but kind of becoming meaningless at this point as the crop becomes more harvested across the south and is maturing quickly further north. 27% of the winter wheat rated good to excellent on June 14th. It's far below last year's 52%. 45% of the crop rated very poor to poor, also way above last year's 19%. And we continue to watch all those states from Nebraska southward to Texas. Every single one reporting well over half the crop rated very poor to poor, led at this late stage by Nebraska, where we see 86% of the crop in Nebraska currently rated very poor to poor, combination of drought and freeze damage as we wind down this very difficult hard red winter wheat growing season.
0: 95% of the spring wheat has emerged versus 87% last week. 6% of the spring wheat is headed, and conditions are sitting 55% good to excellent. 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
2: I greatly appreciate them coming and their time, what they've done, and I hope they can still keep on doing it for other people down the road.
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0: Clean fuel producers have more certainty headed into the current tax year following an updated federal model tied to the 45Z Clean Fuel Production Credit. Clean Fuel Alliance America welcomed the Department of Energy's release of its latest 45ZCF GREET model, which actually reflects some changes approved by Congress last July. The updates remove indirect land use change penalties and limit eligibility to fuels made from feedstocks sourced in the United States, Canada, and Mexico. Financial stress is mounting in Brazil's farm sector as auctions of creditor-seized farmland continues to climb. This is according to data compiled by Reuters. Rising debt troubles are forcing more Brazilian farmers into bankruptcy or loan defaults. Lower grain prices, high interest rates, rising input costs, and weather-related crop losses have combined to squeeze their farm profitability. That is a look to your news. 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

0: Day. June live cattle closed 75 cents higher at 250.62. August 207 higher at 243.25. October $3 higher at 236.80. The spot August contract closed just 5 cents above the market's 40-day rolling average, which means it will be especially important to see how the market reacts today. If box beef prices remain strong, then traders may be able to hold a position above that threshold. New show lists appear to be mixed, higher in Kansas, Nebraska, and Colorado, but lower in Texas. Box beef prices closed higher, with choice up $3.12 at $3.95.05 and select up $3.69 at $3.76.41. It was also a good day for the feeder cattle contracts, as the market closed anywhere from $4 to $5 higher and successfully ended the day above both the market's 40-day and 100-day moving averages. August feeders closed $4.12 higher at $3.61.55, September $4.97 higher at $3.59.52, and October $5.17 higher at $3.56.10. The lean hog complex, on the other hand, ended the day mixed on Monday, as traders weren't willing to be overly supportive of the contracts without first seeing what consumer demand was going to be like. June lean hogs closed 87 cents lower at 96.57, August 57 cents lower at 95.77, and October $1.15 lower at 80.22. Hog prices closed higher on the daily direct afternoon hog report, up $1.98 with a weighted average price of $97.25 on 1,398 head. Pork cutout values were down 27 cents at $97.12 based on 308 loads. For our next extended market update, make sure to listen in at 9:05 for our opening market analysis. You can also tune in every hour at the top of the hour to hear how those markets are doing. With KWMT, I'm Helena McNamee.
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0: Country, 540 KWMT, Dwight Yoakaman, please, please, baby. 816, 60 degrees, sunshine, on our way to a high of 74 today. Some random facts help you ease into your Tuesday. The average lightning flash would light a 100-watt light bulb for 3 months. Washington, D.C. has a higher population than Vermont or Wyoming. Leonardo DiCaprio's first on-screen kiss was with a man. Mm-hmm. It was in the movie Total Eclipse, 1995. The actor he kissed was David Thewlis, the guy who played Professor Lupin in the Harry Potter movies. Walt Disney was not cryogenically frozen. He is cremated and buried in a cemetery in Glendale, California. And finally, Stephen King sold the film rights of The Shawshank Redemption to Frank Darabont for only $5,000. He never cashed the check. A few years later, he mailed it back with a note saying, "In case you ever need any mail, Mary, here you go. Love, Steve." Keith Urban coming around the corner. Hang tight.
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0: I'm Charles Payne, and this is the Fox Business Report.
1: SpaceX is really taking off, and so much so it could pass Amazon in cap value. Shares are up 10% in pre-market trading following gains since the stock began trading on the NASDAQ following its launch. It's up 40%. Oil prices trading about 3% lower, just above $78 a barrel. President Trump promising the Strait of Hormuz will open later this week. Stock futures pointing to a higher opening this morning after Monday's big stock surge. And assessing the economy and tackling inflation are on the agenda as the Federal Reserve kicks off its two-day policy meeting this morning. It's the first meeting with new Fed head Kevin Warsh at the helm. Interest rates are expected to remain unchanged when the gathering concludes tomorrow. Again, stock futures are higher, oil is lower. That's your Fox Business Report. I'm Frank Lanza, invested in you.
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True Country 540 KWMT. Travis Tritt looking out for number one. You can see Travis Tritt live and in concert right here in Fort Dodge Saturday night, August 8th. Country Jam 2026. It's going to be a lot of fun out at Harlan Rogers this year. It's going to be great. Big crowd expected. Get your tickets now. Hey, the Juneteenth adult basketball tournament's going on this Saturday, June 20th, beginning at 9 a.m. HC Merriweather Park in Fort Dodge is the place to be. They're going to have a six-team pool play format with certified officials. Entry fee for teams, just $200. They're also going to have a car show, food, and youth activities. If you would like more information, just give them a call, 515-408-2746. That's the Juneteenth adult basketball tournament this Saturday, beginning at 9, HC Merriweather Park, right here in Fort Dodge. Back into it now, Ernest Tubbs. It's been so long, darling. 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
1: They plotted an attack outside the White House. I'm Dave Anthony, Fox News. But the FBI thwarted it days before, disrupting plans to target the UFC Freedom 250 event in the Octagon on the White House lawn Sunday night. Fox's David Spunt reports.
2: Five are in custody. Fox Digital reporting investigators have 23 people on a list as part of this potential network of alleged plotters. Investigators tell Fox the plan was to use drones with explosives to hit buildings near the White House, which would force a mass evacuation and steer crowds toward a pre-staged sniper team. A, quote, second wave was allegedly planning to storm the White House gate.
1: Of course, that never happened. Vice President Vance was at the event and tells Fox,
3: this is what happens when people turn the rhetoric up so loud that disagreeing with somebody is a cause for violence. That's the place that we've come to, unfortunately, with too much of our political rhetoric. We got to tell everybody to tone it down.
1: Especially, says people on the left. As for Iran, the Vice President also tells Fox,
3: the United States working with our Gulf Air partners in a way you've never seen before in the history of this country. And I think that's one of the reasons why we've gotten to the point where we have a very good peace deal that's on the table that we're ready to sign.
1: And he'll be signing it Friday in Geneva. That's when President Trump says shipping will flow freely through the reopened Strait of Hormuz.
4: The ships are starting to move nicely. Oil is starting to go, and the prices are coming down rapidly.
1: Falling almost more than 3% again today. And the president also said at the G7 summit in France this morning, he might soon read every word of the agreement at a news conference.
4: Iran will never have a nuclear weapon. That's what it says. It won't have one to buy, to develop.
1: He's also pushing back on reports the deal includes a $300 billion fund for Iran.
5: He wants to make it very clear that no amount of U.S. tax dollars are going to be going to Iran, that fund is actually going to be put together by the Gulf Coast Coalition as long as Iran keeps their end of the bargain.
1: Fox's Aisha Hosni in Geneva. 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
1: It might be another record day on Wall Street. The Dow topped 52,000 for the first time after the opening bell. It's now gaining 305 points. The NASDAQ is up 72. The S&P 500 gaining about 1 point. We mentioned oil's down more than 3%. WTI is back under 78 bucks a barrel. Gas is down 2 pennies. AAA's national average for regular 404 per gallon is 52 cents cheaper than the peak of the surge last month. Still, over a dollar more than before the Iran conflict started. A setback in federal court for transgender rights advocates trying to undo new Trump policies.
9: Chief Maryland District Judge George Russell says the court lacks jurisdiction over the complaint, and the complainant, the advocacy group Free State Justice, lacks the standing to pursue it. President Trump signed an executive order in January 2025 declaring there are two genders, and the EEOC moved quickly to comply with that order. The lawsuit was filed by advocacy groups, the National Women's Law Center and Democracy Forward, claiming the agency's trans exclusion policy violates Supreme Court precedent, Title VII of the Civil Rights Act of 1964, the Fifth Amendment's Equal Protection Guarantee, and the Administrative Procedure Act.
1: That's Fox's Lisa Lucera. Now an update on a parent's nightmare in Florida.
10: A Florida couple who discovered their daughter was not genetically related to either of them, allegedly because of an embryo mix-up, has reached a mutually devised custody agreement with the baby's biological parents. Tiffany Score and Stephen Mills, who had their daughter in December after undergoing treatment through the Fertility Center of Orlando, securing the right to retain permanent legal custody of the girl. The exact terms of the agreement remain confidential, as well as the names of the biological parents who were identified through genetic testing. Their civil suit against the center, which is shut down, remains active.
8: That's Lillian Wu. I'm Dave Anthony, and this is Fox News.
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12: It's time to take a look at the factors driving those opening markets for today, June 16th. Corn futures began Tuesday trade with a slight loss in quiet early trade. The impending signing of an interim peace deal between the United States and Iran is slated for Friday at the G7 meeting in Switzerland. Reports are that the Strait of Hormuz will reopen on Friday as well, and that has sent crude oil futures falling to the lowest level since April. The flow in the Strait will likely take some time to get back to normal, but the expectation has sent December crude futures down towards $73 per barrel and spot July near $77. That news, coupled with mostly favorable weather for the corn crop into mid-July, has corn still weak. July soybean futures fell to test the key support area near $11 on Monday and were able to bounce from there. Early Tuesday, soybeans and soy products are lower with bean oil futures following the fading crude oil market down. Spot beans have fallen for 11 of the past 13 trading days, as China so far has been a no-show for U.S. beans. Traders are hoping China will begin to buy some new crop U.S. beans following a pledge made in October. China will typically buy U.S. beans in the July to August slot. However, U.S. beans have been priced well above those of South America. That spread will narrow substantially over the next few months. Over on the Chicago Board of Trade, July corn is up 1.5 at 417, December up 3 at 444 and 3 quarters. July soybeans up 14 and 3 quarters at 1134, November up 17 and a quarter at 1152. July wheat up 7 and a quarter at 597 and a quarter, December up 6 and a quarter at 623. And now taking a look over at the livestock side of things, cattle futures rebounded as traders do not believe the New World screwworm and the small plant closings will have any negative impact on the market. Beef demand remains strong and there is little indication of a surge in available cattle or herd rebuilding. Box beef prices were higher on Monday with choice up $3.12 and select up $3.69. The market is holding support, which may provide traders with some confidence to buy into the market. Feeder cattle surged higher on Monday as well as demand at auctions remained strong with a premium being paid for cattle. On that mercantile, June live cattle up 125 at 251.87, October up 250 at 239.30. August feeders up 222 at 363.70, September up 235 at 361.87. Hog futures reversed Monday with October through February contracts moving to new lows. Support continues to remain elusive with fund traders net short in the market. Packers were aggressive on Monday with the National Daily Direct Afternoon Hog Report up $1.98. However, pork cutouts declined 27 cents. Pork demand is good, but it is masked by the availability of the product. The strong slaughter pace increases the availability of pork, which keeps supply readily available for demand. Pork prices are not improving due to the plentiful supply. There has been anticipation that hog runs would diminish, but that has not been the case. July lean hogs are down 70 at 95.87, and October is steady at 80.22. This was a look at the opening markets for Tuesday, June 16th. And with KWMT, I'm Helena McNamee.
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Crying my heart out over you, Ricky Skaggs. 9:25. And sunshine, 61 degrees, looking for a high later on at 74. Going to be breezy today. Clouding up in the afternoon. Chance of showers and thunder showers overnight. Better chance of that tomorrow. 60% chance of showers and thunderstorm activity tomorrow. 84 for the high, though. Some of the storms could get severe in the afternoon, apparently. So, birthday party is supposed to be fun, right? Everybody knows that. But it's not being fun once you drink an entire handle of Jack Daniels and start shooting at a police helicopter. You know, that could get you in some serious trouble. Well, it happened back in 2024 in California. Man's name, Justin Jennings. He was celebrating his 39th birthday party, got angry at his family, so he grabbed his gun, fired an entire magazine into his own apartment. Family called the cops, but instead of settling down, Justin went to the second floor, began shooting at the police helicopter for over 20 minutes. Luckily, no one was harmed. He was recently sentenced to over 9 years in federal prison. Yeah, so a handle, by the way, if you don't know, 1.75 liters of

0: Jack Daniels. A half a gallon. Yeah, he is lucky he didn't kill somebody.
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Country, 540 KWMT, Jerry Reed and the Bird. That song cracks me up. 9:38 on this Tuesday morning, sunshine 62. On our way to a high of 74 today. Some showers overnight, maybe a thunder shower or two. Better chance of that happening tomorrow, 84 for the high. The 2026 Badger Fireman's Ball fundraiser is this Saturday, June 20th from 4:30 until 1. All right, till 11 at the Badger Fire Station. You can get pulled pork or pork loin meal for just $15. Kids 5 and under eat for free. They're going to have live music from the Jared Benson Band. That's going to be a great time, plus a live auction. And the best part is all the proceeds go toward equipment and training for the Badger Fire Department. So great cause. The 2026 Badger Fireman's Ball fundraiser this Saturday, 4:30 until 11 at the fire station in Badger. Back into it now. Johnny Paycheck, George Jones, Maybelline. It's True Country 540.

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4: I'm Helena McNamee, and it is time for our daily check-in with BIS Commodities. And on the line with us this morning is Amber Jordan. So the markets are quite in the green this morning today, Amber. What's going on within the marketplace?
5: Yeah, so this morning there was some confirmation that China was in looking for some soybeans here this morning for that October to March time of shipment, which really spiked beans right on their open at 8:30. We actually were trading lower overnight, down about 10 cents in soybeans, and we gapped open higher at 8:30. So right now, beans, July beans are up 7 cents at 11.26, and November beans are up 10 cents at 11.44. We've given back a little bit here this morning as bean oil is down about $1.10 at the moment at 73.27. Compared to higher right off the bat this morning. So that's taken a little bit of our momentum away from beans, but still a positive day on the chart, so that's a good thing. In the wheat market, we are up 11 cents on July wheat at 601. We did have better spring wheat and winter wheat conditions on the USDA's condition report released yesterday at 3 o'clock. Spring wheat conditions were up 3% and winter wheat conditions were up 2%. Kansas City wheat though, however, struggling here this morning, down about 3.5 cents at 636.5. Over on the corn side, we're kind of a mixed bag at the moment. We've given back some of our gains. December corn still up a penny and three quarters at 443.5. Corn conditions and bean conditions improved 1%. Good to excellent on Monday. So we'll see how those conditions continue to change, as it looks like the Eastern Corn Belt is going to get a good amount, or maybe even too much rain again, starting Eastern Iowa into Illinois, Indiana, in our 1 to 5 day and our 6 to 10 day forecast. So we'll see how that affects things, but it is really nice to see some green on the board today, as those basis levels have come in at our Fort Dodge plant and also in Cedar Rapids and surrounding areas for corn, as the processor has run a little short with the markets being down over the last few days.
4: We're also seeing a lot of green over on the livestock side of things, and what's causing a lot of that?
5: Yeah, so we're seeing some momentum in the cattle market, just optimism with the peace agreement in Iran, supportive beef beef would lower energy prices, the consumer having more money in their pocket to buy beef. And so we did actually see the cattle market take out its highs from a week and a half ago, same with feeder cattle, and continue to see that market have some technical momentum over there. The choice box beef cutout was also higher on Monday afternoon, up $3.12 at $3.95.05. Hogs continue to just struggle out there as we have not seen any momentum on the cutout and the cash, but we did see that they did eradicate pseudorabies in Iowa again yesterday.
4: And if anyone was interested in getting in contact with you guys, how should they go

True Country, 540 KWMT, Sawyer Brown and Drive Me Wild, 957, 64 degrees, and that's it for me, Jeff. I am out of here. Thanks for letting me spend time with you this morning. Link Clay comes in around the corner. Marcus with Farm Director Helena McNamee coming up at 5 after the hour. I'll catch you cats later.

0: themselves with Lebanon and with Hezbollah.
1: Now, Israeli forces have staged deadly attacks on those militants who've been firing rockets into Israel. Fox's Trey Engst reports from Tel Aviv.
2: The Iranians are saying that if the Israelis target Lebanon, it would be a violation of the agreement with the United States. A lot of questions about this deal, and a broad question, what if? What if the Iranian regime is unwilling to make those concessions on their nuclear program at the negotiating table?
1: The agreement will be signed in Switzerland Friday. The president says when that happens, shipping will flow freely through the Strait of Hormuz. And this morning, oil prices fall. Falling again, nearly 5%. At the stock market, the Dow surged again to an all-time high, topping 52,000 for the first time. 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
1: Well, back to that G7 summit in France. Another big focus, trying to stop the war in Ukraine. And President Trump says he's considering reimposing sanctions on Russian oil shipments. They are voting today in four states with primaries and runoffs in Alabama and Georgia and Oklahoma, including contests for Senate seats. In California, there's a special election for a vacant House seat.
7: Voters in California's 14th congressional district are going to the polls for a special primary that will choose a new representative for the San Francisco Bay Area. It was formerly represented by Democratic Congressman Eric Swalwell, who resigned in April and dropped out of the governor's race after allegations that he sexually assaulted a woman twice, including when she was working for him. Swalwell has denied the accusations. There are 11 names on the ballot, and if any of them receives more than 50% of the vote, they win outright and serve the remainder of Swalwell's term until January. If not, the top two will move on to an August runoff. Tanya J. Powers, Fox News.
1: The ICE controversy simmers in Minnesota, where there were a lot of protests over two deadly shootings and confrontations between demonstrators and immigration agents. Some of those clashes have led to arrests as well, though one suspect's off the hook.
8: 24-year-old Somali-American Nasra Ahmed of St. Paul was charged with assaulting federal agents during ICE action there earlier this year. Court documents show federal prosecutors asked the judge to dismiss the charges, though gave no explanation.
9: What that tells us is that they brought the charges without having the case together. It's a relief to my client. This the whole event was extremely traumatic for her.
8: Ahmed's lawyer, Jordan Kushner, his client was part of more than a dozen people arrested and charged for assaulting federal immigration agents. Her charges are dismissed with prejudice, meaning they cannot be refiled. Jeff Manasso, Fox News.
1: We mentioned the Dow hitting an all-time high this morning. It's up more than 300 points. The NASDAQ is down, losing 80 points. I'm Dave Anthony. This is Fox News.
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12: It's time to take a look at those markets again. Over on the Chicago Board of Trade, July corn is down one at 414.5. September up a half at 423.25. December up 1.25 at 443. July soybeans up 6.5 at 1125.75. September up 9 at 1130.75. November up 9.25 at 1144. July wheat is up 10 at 599.75, and December is up 6.75 at 623.5. Now over on the mercantile, June live cattle up 210 at 252.72, August up 307 at 246.32, October up 332 at 240.12. August feeders are up 462 at 366.32. September up 495 at 364.47. July lean hogs are down 37 at 96.20, August up 42 at 96.22, and October up 22 at 80.45. And now taking a look over at the ag weather outlook for the Midwest, a couple of systems moving through this week and next will keep the shower frequency going while reinforcing cooler air into the region. The combination should be fairly good for developing corn and soybeans, but will make it more difficult to harvest winter wheat. A big severe weather event is forecast for Wednesday and could produce significant damage from Missouri all the way to Indiana. It is currently sunny, moderately breezy, and 65 degrees in Fort Dodge. Keeping an eye on the ag news, markets, and weather so you don't have to, I'm Helena McNamee, KWMT.
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1: Here for yourself. I'm Chris Foster, Fox News. To skeptics questioning what's going to be in a final Iran peace deal, President Trump says not only will the text be released in a formal setting, he'll probably hold a press conference and read it word by word.
2: President Trump is saying, you don't have to take my word for it that it's a good deal. Just look at the Strait of Hormuz.
3: Ships are starting to move now. We're going to have it fully open by Friday. The ships are starting to move nicely. Oil is starting to go, and The prices are coming down rapidly.
2: The president also posted, Iran has agreed to never have a nuclear weapon. Well, Vice President Vance has said $300 billion in a reconstruction fund is something that is on the table, but the money would be coming from Gulf partners and not from the U.S.
1: Fox's Peter Ducey in Geneva, Switzerland, where the vice president is scheduled to attend an official signing ceremony Friday. Ukraine's President Zelensky joined President Trump and other world leaders at the G7 summit in France for about 75 minutes for talks about the war with Russia. European leaders are encouraging President Trump to increase American support for Ukraine against Russia. He and Zelensky spoke one-on-one for a few minutes after the group session. The FBI says it's disrupted a plan to attack Sunday night's UFC fight at the White House.
4: Officials telling Fox a network of nearly two dozen potential plotters were identified, with at least five people in custody right now. The suspects allegedly traveled to Fredericksburg, Virginia to make final preparations, and the alleged plan included explosive-packed drones hitting buildings near the event, forcing a mass evacuation, and then steering crowds toward a pre-staged sniper team. A second wave was then planned to storm the White House gate.
1: Fox's Todd Pyro, the FBI, says it learned of the plot last Wednesday and worked with law enforcement agencies across several states to stop it. America's listening to Fox News.
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1: Oil prices below $80 a barrel for the first time since March, with the announcement of a pending deal with Iran. On Wall Street, stocks are mixed. The Dow's up 466. The NASDAQ is down 119. Tampa, Florida police officers taken into custody, accused of having a sexual relationship with a teenage boy.
9: Police officers in Tampa were forced to arrest one of their own Monday after discovering he allegedly found a 16-year-old boy on an adult dating app, sent him money, conducted discussions of a sexual nature, sent explicit photos, and tried to arrange the purchase of drugs for the teen via a third party. The officer, 31-year-old Jonathan Darling, has since been relieved of duty and sent to jail. He's been with the department since 2019. Tampa police were alerted to his online activities by the National Center for Missing and Exploited Children. In Miami, Evan Brown, Fox News.
1: Iran's World Cup soccer team wasn't allowed to stick around at all after its first match in the U.S.
10: The Iranian squad expected to spend the night in Los Angeles after their 2-2 draw with New Zealand. But coach Amir Ghalinui says officials told them to return to their training base in Mexico. Several key staff members weren't even allowed to attend the game. The coach is unhappy about players not getting recovery time before the journey. Also frustrated, team captain Mehdi Taremi.
11: We are having a lot of problems, you know. It's so bad and it affects our team, and we just want the peace.
10: Because of the war, Iran were forced to move their planned base camp from Arizona to Tijuana. Jonathan Savage, Fox News.
1: Iran's next game is on Sunday, again in L.A. McDonald's is bringing back a treat that mostly went away in the U.S. 34 years ago. It's fried apple pie in honor of America's 250th birthday. For a limited time, starting June 23rd, available all day. I was McDonald's first ever dessert, introduced in 1968. It comes in a cardboard sleeve, so hot it came with a warning label to wait. I'm Chris Foster, Fox News.
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13: It's time to take a look at those markets again. Over on the Chicago Board of Trade, July corn is down 3/4 at 414 3/4. September up 3/4 at 423 1/2. December up 1 3/4 at 443 1/2. July soybeans up 8 at 1127 1/4. September up 10 1/4 at 1132. November up 11 at 1145 3/4. July wheat is up 8 1/2 at 598 1/4. December up 6 1/4 at 623. Now on that mercantile, June live cattle up 332 at 253.95. August up 447 at 247.72. October up 445 at 241.25. August feeders are up 557 at 367.12. September up $6 even at 365.52. July lean hogs are down 72 at 95.85. However, August is up 22 at 96 even, and October up 20 at 80.42. Now taking a look over at the ag weather outlook for the Midwest. A couple of systems moving through this week and next will keep the shower frequency going while reinforcing cool air into the region. The combination should be fairly good for developing corn and soybeans, but will make it more difficult to harvest winter wheat. A big severe weather event is forecast for Wednesday and could produce significant damage from Missouri all the way to Indiana. It is currently sunny, moderately breezy, and 67 degrees in Fort Dodge. Keeping an eye on the ag news, markets, and weather so you don't have to, I'm Helena McNamee, KWMT.
14: I'm Joe Jaden with the Connoisseur Media Sports Update. Yesterday, the third-ranked Class 4A Fort Dodge softball team routes Des Moines East in a doubleheader, 11-0 and 13-0. Game 1, Aubrey Allstott throws a four-inning no-hitter. She also had two hits, drove in four. Hope Allstott had four hits total in the doubleheader. The Dodgers now 17-2 on the year. They've won 9 in a row and 15 of their last 16. They will play at Waterloo East today at 3 o'clock. The games have been moved up due to pending weather. Yesterday in games heard on 92 Rock, the ninth-ranked Class 4A Fort Dodge baseball team routes Des Moines East in a twin bill 27-4 and 17-2. True McBride was 3-for-5 on the day. He had two home runs, a triple, drove in eight, scored four runs. Bo Marsh was 5-for-7 combined in the doubleheader with two RBIs. The Dodgers now 21-4 on the year. They've won six games in a row and 9 of their last 10. Dodger baseball coach Blake Utley spoke on the Daniel Tiger postgame show.
15: I thought our guys hit the ball really well. I thought we put a lot of pressure on them offensively. You kind of leave here knowing that the competition level today wasn't as high as it's going to be. So now we just got to make sure we speed our guys up and get them ready for tomorrow night.
14: Fort Dodge will be back in action this evening at Humboldt at 7:30. The 5th-ranked Class 1A San Edmund softball team sweeps a home doubleheader from Iowa Falls Alden 14-4 and 6-3. Torin Helly, the winning pitcher in Game 1, but she went 4-for-7 in the doubleheader with 5 RBIs. Rihanna Myers was a combined 3-for-4. The Gales now 15-3 on the year. They've won 3 in a row and 5 of their last 6. Last 9 games heard on Sunday 99.7. The San Edmund baseball team split a road doubleheader at Iowa Falls Alden, winning 7-3 in Game 1, losing the nightcap 18-11. The Gales now 9-7 on the year. Blake Bartlett a combined 5-for-6 on the day. He had 2 home runs, scored 4 times, drove in 5. Grant Gallus was 4-for-9 on the day, scored 5 runs, drove in 3. Julian Blanco went deep. Here's Gales coach Jordan Miller.
16: We went in with the expectation of hopefully coming out of there with 2 wins, but, you know, we kind of ran into a buzzsaw, some self-inflicted, but the guys responded and we had great at-bats all day. So to go out of a NCC game with a split is always good in a doubleheader like that.
14: The Gales home for West Bend Mallard tonight at 7:30. South Central Calhoun baseball defeats Alta Aurelia on the road 12-5 in a game heard on 105.9 The Beach last night. 4 different players had 2 hits for the Titans. Marshall Bunt hit a home run. South Central Calhoun now 3-6 on the season. And I'm Joe Jaden with the Connoisseur Media Sports Update.
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1: Drones, then guns. I'm Chris Foster of Fox News. The FBI says a plot to attack Sunday's UFC event at the White House involved drones with explosives hitting nearby buildings with a team of snipers in place to fire at the crowd after an evacuation. A second wave would then have stormed a White House gate, officials tell Fox. At least five people are in custody at this point, arrested in California, Ohio, Missouri, and Nebraska.
2: We're 100% confident that we knew locations, level of planning, level of response. The event itself, I am confident in saying, was never at risk due to the great investigative work.
1: That's Secret Service Deputy Director Matthew Quinn. Investigators are said to have identified at least 23 people discussing the plot on the Signal messaging app. President Trump says he may read the text of an Iran peace deal out loud in public once it's been publicly released. Iran's Foreign Minister Abbas Araghchi says it would require Israel to withdraw from Lebanon.
3: Araghchi warns if Israeli troops don't go back home, it would violate Iran's agreement with the United States. Israel's defense minister, though, has said his military intends to stay in Lebanon indefinitely. The full text of the deal has yet to be publicly released. It's due to be officially signed in a ceremony on Friday. Jonathan Savage, Fox News.
1: There are primaries today in Oklahoma and Washington, D.C., and runoff elections in Alabama and Georgia.
4: In the Alabama Senate primary runoff, President Trump has backed Congressman Barry Moore over retired Navy SEAL Jared Hudson. In the Georgia runoff, President Trump's backed Congressman Mike Collins to challenge Senator John Ossoff in November, while outgoing Governor Brian Kemp has backed former University of Tennessee football coach Derek Dooley.
1: Fox's Jessica Rosenthal. There's a special election in California to fill House Democrat Eric Swalwell's seat. He resigned in April. Charges are announced against 15 people accused of impeding federal agents during an immigration enforcement surge in Minnesota, with 13 now in custody, two remaining at large. The U.S. attorney in Minnesota says the operation targeted two Minneapolis-based left-wing activist groups. 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
1: The first victim of a B-52 military plane crash is identified as Air Force Lieutenant Colonel Miles Middleton. Eight people died in the crash yesterday in California.
9: It took off and immediately after takeoff crashed and burst into flames. The eight-engine aircraft initially flew northeast at around 11:10 a.m., gradually turning farther north before abruptly hooking northwest and plunging at a rate of more than 5,000 feet per minute. The bomber typically carries a crew of five, but eight were on board this aircraft, including the military crew, government civilians, and two Boeing employees.
1: Fox's Jennifer Griffin. Police in New Jersey are looking for somebody who attacked five women with acid.
10: An investigation is underway into the Monday night incident. The women were standing outside a home in Jersey City when officials say the attackers drove up and threw what is believed to be sulfuric acid at them. All five were treated at a hospital for skin burns and peeling and are expected to be okay. Officials say the incident may have stemmed from an argument between a large group of people earlier in the day. The search continues for those responsible, and Jersey City Mayor James Solomon says he has directed the police to use all resources necessary to find the attackers. In New York City, Tanya J. Powers, Fox News.
1: Police in South Carolina are looking for a missing personal trainer.
11: Police are searching for clues in the disappearance of a 39-year-old South Carolina woman, Elena Catherine Moore, who was last seen Thursday leaving a Planet Fitness gym in Lexington. Police say she was wearing an olive green zip-up hoodie with black athletic pants and was spotted heading toward a wooded area behind a nearby Lowe's home improvement store. But nobody's come forward to say they've seen or spoken to her since. since. She was reported missing by her husband Friday, and officers deployed a drone to search the area. Anyone with information on her whereabouts is being asked to reach out to detectives.
1: Fox's Lillian Will on Wall Street. The Dow is up 48. The Nasdaq's down 35, dragged down by chip stocks. I'm Chris Foster, Fox News.
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12: It's time to take a look at those markets again. Over on the Chicago Board of Trade, July corn is down 1.5 at 4.14 1/4. September down 1/4 at 4.22 1/2. December up 0.5 at 4.42 1/4. July soybeans are up 8 at 11.27 1/4. September up 10 at 11.31 3/4. November up 11 at 11.45 3/4. July wheat is up 6 3/4 at 5.96 1/2, while December is up 5 at 6.21 3/4. Now over on the mercantile, June live cattle up 3.77 at 2.54.40. August up 5.10 at 2.48.35. October up 4.57 at 2.41.37. August feeders are up 5.45 at 3.66.92. September up 5.52 at 3.65.05. July lean hogs are down 1.30 at 95.27. August down 30 at 95.47. October up 5 at 80.27. And now taking a look over at the ag weather outlook for the Midwest. Another system moved through this weekend and produced areas of heavy rain, especially in Missouri, where flooding where flooding has been an issue for the last few months. It has also brought in some much cooler air. A couple of systems moving through this week and next will keep the shower frequency going while reinforcing the cooler air. The combination should be fairly good for developing corn and soybeans, but will make it more difficult to harvest winter wheat. It is currently sunny and moderately breezy in Fort Dodge and 71 degrees. Keeping an eye on the ag news, markets, and weather so you don't have to, I'm Helena McNamee, KWMT.
13: Insects have reigned since the dawn of time, adapted to their surroundings, experienced the harshest climates and toughest challenges until now. With two modes of action, Ridgeback Insecticide delivers one devastating outcome for soybean aphids: extinction from your fields. 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

0: I'm Helena McNamee, and it's time for your Connoisseur Media Ag Update. Up first is the weekly Iowa Crop Progress and Conditions Report. Farmers had 3.6 days suitable for field work during the week ending June 14, 2026, which is 1.9 days less than last year. Topsoil moisture condition rated 1% very short, 14% short, 66% adequate, and 19% surplus. Subsoil moisture condition rated 2% very short, 15% short, 70% adequate, and 13% surplus. Corn emerged reached 97%, which is 1 percentage point ahead of last year. Corn condition rated 79% good to excellent. Soybean planting reached 98% complete, which is 1 percentage point behind last year. Soybeans emerged reached 95%, which is 3 percentage points ahead of last year. Soybean condition rated 77% good to excellent. Additionally, USDA meteorologist Brad Rippey dives into the latest USDA crop condition ratings for corn and beans around the United States.
1: Corn condition, 68% of the crop rated good to excellent. That's up 1 point from last week, and we're steady at 6% of the corn rated very poor to poor, and that is no change from the previous week. Soybean condition coming in this week, 66% good to excellent, up 1 point from last week. Steady at 6%, very poor to poor.
0: Up next is the weather summary provided by Justin Glisson, state climatologist at the Iowa Department of Agriculture and Land Stewardship. An active pattern over Iowa brought multiple waves of severe weather, including a derecho and tornadoes. Heavy rain across portions of the state also produced localized flooding and unseasonably high rainfall totals. Temperatures remained above average with departures in the 4 to 6 degree range. The statewide average temperature was 73.2 degrees, which is 4.2 degrees above normal. You can also find this weekly report available on the USDA's website at nas.usda.gov. And up next is the weekly United States Meat Export Federation update. Export statistics for U.S. red meat for the month of April have been released by USDA and complied by the United States Meat Export Federation. USMEF President and CEO Dan Hallstrom says the strength in pork exports continues.
2: Pork continues to have the same momentum that we've seen for the last 6-8 months. We have considerable growth in the Latin American region. If you look at both April and the whole year-to-date time frame, Mexico, you're looking at record growth. Central America, 10% growth for April, is also on a record pace. Caribbean as well, with the Dominican Republic, also on a pace that's close to record. But the other thing that's interesting is, as we saw in March, the Asian markets continue to have growth as well. And Japan in particular is up 9% in April on pork, year-to-date up 17%. The numbers are good, but especially when you consider the global beef situation, I think that's an opportunity for pork for incremental per capita consumptions, just as a potential alternative for beef in some of these markets. And I think that's a little bit maybe what you're seeing in Japan right now.
0: Beef exports also show a continuing trend of strong demand, despite exclusion from China.
2: We're down 10% or so, same as the year-to-date average. But if you take China out, we're actually growing a little bit. So the rest of the world is performing. So specifically, the growth markets for the month of April, Taiwan up 9%. That's been a trend for the whole first quarter. Caribbean's up, similar to pork. Caribbean on beef is performing up 8-9%. The other thing that stood out was Southeast Asia, which in the month of March was also up, mainly with Indonesia. So it's really encouraging to see Indonesia starting to come back and getting some of these permit issues, export permits and all this figured out. And lastly, another story that's the same as it has been most of the quarter is beef variety meats had a strong month at $115 million.
0: Exports contributed nearly $67 per head on hogs in April and almost $416 on fed cattle. For more information, you can visit usmef.org. In other agricultural news, Secretary Naig confirms Iowa's completion of USDA pseudorabies response protocol. Iowa Secretary of Agriculture Mike Naig confirmed on Monday that the Iowa Department of Agriculture and Land Stewardship has successfully completed the pseudorabies response protocol outlined by the United States Department of Agriculture, Animal and Plant Health Inspection Services program standards. The second round of testing did not reveal any additional cases, confirming the pseudorabies virus did not spread. Less than 10 swine production facilities remained under quarantine following the detection of pseudorabies virus in a small commercial swine facility on April 30, 2026. The affected swine farms have completed their second round of pseudorabies testing. Producers within the control area can now resume routine animal movements. IDALS has completed the eradication process according to the USDA's program standards, allowing Iowa and the United States to retain its pseudorabies disease-free trade status. Pseudorabies does not pose a risk to human health or food safety. Properly prepared pork remains safe to eat. With this Connoisseur Media Ag Update, I'm Helena McNamee.
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2: E15 has momentum in the Senate, but the fight isn't over. You're listening to the American Ag Network of Jesse Allen with News of Agriculture. Well, year-round E15 legislation is alive and moving in the Senate, but the road to the finish line requires patience and continued pressure. That's the message from Growth Energy CEO Emily Score, who said there is significant activity on Capitol Hill following the House's passage of an E15 bill earlier this spring.
3: A lot of activity, a lot of conversation in the Senate. Leader Thune has been clear, and he's been public, that in the Senate they have to kind of build a new bill. And this is not uncommon. So the House will pass something, and the Senate says, well, we want to take a slightly different approach. So there are ongoing conversations among leadership, among senators that represent ethanol interests, that represent refinery interests. The discussion is going to follow the same contours as the House bill, where you couple year-round E15 along with some reform to the small refinery part of RFS. What exactly that looks like at the end of the day, I can't say. I think it'll be similar to the kind of deal that was negotiated in the House. I think what's really important to remember is the president and the vice president recently in Iowa reiterated, the president said, Congress, send me a bill. Leadership, both Leader Thune, Ranking Member Klobuchar from Minnesota, both understand and regularly hear from their constituents, from farmers, from farm country, from our side of the aisle, but also from consumers. Hey, we're paying more for gas than we've paid in the last 4 years. E15 will save consumers $150 million this summer at the pump. So we need Congress to help provide some relief to the American driver. They know this is important. My hope is that they get something done before the election, but there's also the possibility that this bleeds into the end of the year.
2: Well, more in a minute on the American Ag Network.
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2: Continuing our conversation with Growth Energy CEO Emily Score, she pushed back on the narrative being pushed by some naysayers of E15 that E15 legislation is not a mandate. It's simply giving consumers the choice at the pump.
3: And the opposition, they're actively pushing this false narrative to confuse people. And it's been a distraction. The legislation doesn't force anyone to buy anything. It opens up more options and choices for consumers. It gives them choices 12 months of the year instead of 9.5 months of the year. You know, when we talked to so many members of the House of Representatives, and we had to meet with hundreds of offices that aren't in the Corn Belt, that don't know this issue, we had to educate them. And when you walked them through what this is, they said, oh my gosh, this is a no-brainer. Well, this sounds fantastic. 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This is more affordable fuel. When you have the opportunity to present this, our case to someone, absent, you know, the chatter from the opposition, they see what a win-win-win this opportunity is.
2: 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I'm Jesse Allen reporting.
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13: Thanks to falling oil prices, a rally for the Dow Jones Industrials. The index hitting a new milestone, crossing 52,000 for the first time ever. The Dow Jones up more than 400 points. However, the S&P 500 and the NASDAQ are retreating. Oil prices, as I mentioned, are down more than 5%. Oil trading under $77 a barrel. More news from the world of artificial intelligence. Software company Databricks reportedly releasing AI agents that will help professionals get answers from their business data. The Wall Street Journal reporting the San Francisco-based company calls its new offering Genie One. And the Federal Reserve began its two-day meeting this morning, the first gathering with Kevin Warsh as the new Fed head. Interest rates expected to remain unchanged when the meeting wraps tomorrow. That's your Fox Business Report. I'm Frank Lanza, invested in you.
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2: And welcome into a new episode of American Ag Today, produced by the American Ag Radio Network and powered by Farm and Ranch Media. I'm your host, Jesse Allen. Good to have you with us here today as we continue to monitor New World screwworm, of course, finding it now in the southern U.S. And many producers turn their attention now to containment and vigilance as we try to fight off New World screwworm. Recently on an episode of Agriculture of America, Dr. Russ Daly, veterinarian with South Dakota State University Extension, joined us to share thoughts and perspective on New World screwworm, and he shares some thoughts on containment as we move forward and how hard it will be to contain New World screwworm.
18: You know, you think about containing or controlling flies, you know, and that's something we've tried to do in livestock for forever, you know, and it takes a multi-pronged approach. And so these are flies, and they can travel not terribly long distances, but far enough to be able to move from farm to farm for sure. And so one of our approaches here is to use sterile flies. The female screwworm fly only mates once in their life, and if they mate with a male fly that's sterile, then that stops the reproductive process right there. So that's that's one of the main strategies. And so those sterile flies are being dropped in those areas where these confirmations have occurred. But the challenge is, you know, that it's such a vast geographic area when you're talking about South Texas and very widespread geography there. You know, when it was hard enough to target the sterile flies in the very narrow part of Central America, in the Panama Isthmus, for example, which was not very wide geographically, and now we've got some pretty dispersed geographic areas. So it's going to be a challenge to get that under control, I'm afraid.
2: Dr. Daly also shared some thoughts on USDA's efforts to contain screwworm.
18: As far as I can tell, they're doing about what they can. You know, it's just the nature of the pest is such that it's just going to be a real challenge, no matter, you know, what kind of resources you throw at it. So I think they're doing as good a job as can be done in conjunction with the state officials too. So it's an all hands on deck kind of thing, and it's just a really challenging situation to begin with.
2: Another issue that Dr. Daly talked about in his conversation with us on AOA was the recent pseudorabies outbreak seen in lean hogs, yet another disease that has continued to hang around and reemerged in the U.S.
18: And that was, like you mentioned, something that we'd really pushed back out of the domestic swine population more than 20 years ago. And boy, you really hadn't heard of it much, and you really didn't think of it too much. In fact, when I teach my students here about animal diseases, I really have gotten in the habit of just glossing over it because we haven't had it for so long. But we know that in this particular case, there are feral hogs, and so wildlife basically that viral disease cycles in, and can, you know, transmit that to domestic pigs if there's the proper contact. And the way we move livestock, pigs, cattle, whatever you're talking about, you know, it's not unusual for pigs from Texas to come up to Iowa, which is what happened with pseudorabies. So fortunately we do have some tools, you know, some diagnostic tools, and you know, the nature of swine production is such that I think we can identify some of these things and maybe control them a little more quickly. And so that's what has happened in this case. Is it was pretty rapidly identified. But whenever you have one of these things that is not the top of your mind, it does take a while to kind of process through and realize what we're dealing with.
2: Once again, that's comments with Dr. Russ Daly from South Dakota State University Extension, who joined us recently on Agriculture of America. Well, there's no doubt that the initial finding of New World screwworm in the U.S. sent some shockwaves through the cattle industry. Even with the additional confirmed cases being seen, there is a sense of relief in one respect. Ben Hale, the owner of Western Livestock in Oklahoma City, Oklahoma, said the industry is in a better position after the initial shock of the first confirmation.
15: In my opinion, I'm just glad we got it over with. Now we can go on like we did with the mad cow deal. It got better after that, and we're already real good, but hopefully we got these different tools. The cattle people are already watching their cattle, and it's not a big Kevin season right now, so it's not a big bunch of them. So hopefully we can just stay diligent, and I think we can get ahead of it.
2: And the cattle market seemed to be doing well despite the news, and he said buyers are generally optimistic.
15: Yeah, everybody's attitude's real good. They're real tickled yesterday with the way that deal was and that kind of popping up on those feeders. But we're going to be lighter. It wasn't very many years ago that June was always our big month. You know, we'd sell 10,000-15,000 a week. So it's been a shift in numbers. We can see that. We're seeing that everywhere. But the market's extremely stout. And even these calves are cheaper, but they're still dollar now extremely good per head.
2: Once again, that's comments with Ben Hale of Western Livestock in Oklahoma City, Oklahoma. The industry continues to react and monitor New World screwworm. Susan Littlefield has more in this report.
19: Colin Woodall, CEO of the National Cattlemen's Beef Association, said his group wasn't caught by surprise with the announcement.
20: this is something that, quite frankly, we as the cattle industry have been expecting for several months now, ever since New World Screwworm made it out of Guatemala into Mexico right before Thanksgiving of 2024. We expected this to be inevitable, but that gave us over 18 months to get prepared. So what we have seen here since the confirmation by Secretary Rollins is that we're ready. The plan is solid. It's in place. And not only is the industry ready, when I talk about the industry, I talk about the Texas cattle feeders, Texas Southwestern cattle raisers, NCBA, but also Texas Animal Health Commission and USDA. So the response is going as planned.
19: And it's been 60 years since the U.S. had to deal with the screwworm, and it took almost 40 years to eradicate.
20: The way that we ultimately eradicated it was through sterile insect technology, where you sterilize these flies, you turn them out into the wild, because the New World screwworm female fly only mates once in her life cycle. So if you mate her with a sterile male, that's how you eradicate it. And that is a tried and true system. The thing that we're dealing with right now is getting enough flies to be able to eradicate it once again. Right now, we're only producing about 100 million flies a week. This is at the facility down in Panama. And the estimates are, in order for us to eradicate it again, we will need 500 million flies a week.
19: Those comments from Colin Woodall at the NCBA. I'm Susan Littlefield reporting.
2: Well, we'll continue to follow along with the latest developments surrounding New World Screwworm and bring you the latest updates. You can also find more at screwworm.gov. With that, we're out of time on this episode of American Ag Today. I'm your host, Jesse Allen, wishing you a great rest of your day.
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0: be building with the South America's big crop expected. You're listening to the American Ag Network. Good afternoon. I'm Susan Littlefield with the News of Agriculture. So it's been a rough go in the corn market recently, and John Heinberg, our market advisor with Total Farm Marketing, said the grain markets are stuck in a sell-off mode.
1: Well, obviously the markets are not in great shape with the way we've been selling off the grains here the last couple of weeks now, as we've kind of taken a lot of the bullish news out of the marketplace in that regard. So, but again, it's just a difficult time right now, and seasonality is also a big play in this market right at this time frame. We're running out of bullish news, and then throw on top of that, weather is not a concern here at this time frame.
0: But he does stress that that doesn't mean there aren't weather concerns in parts of rural America.
1: I know we're getting a lot of rain in some areas, and that does have some concerns to it. But, you know, again, in the bigger picture, for every guy that's got water issues, there's 30 guys that are happy. Remember, it was just a couple of years ago, we lost over a couple hundred thousand acres in South Dakota due to flooding, and we still popped up a near record, a record crop. So, again, it's early, and I feel for guys in those situations with these storms that are coming through.
0: And corn is feeling that pressure because of the South American crop.
1: Some of it is just the competition that's out there globally for corn at this time frame. This is the second year in a row. We basically saw about the first part of May that we kind of put a bit of a recovery high, or in this case, it was a high in. And then we just saw the market really roll over. And I think a lot of that is more tied to what's going on with South American bushels. USDA report, the biggest move in that report was the raising of the Argentina crop up, raising the Brazilian crop up. They added 9 million metric tons to the global balance sheet. Now, that really actually got the USDA kind of in line with where the rest of the world thinks those crops are.
0: Those comments with John Heinberg with Total Farm Marketing. 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

0: 1983. 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Non-payment of debts may lead to additional finance charges or collections activity, including legal action. Actual interest rates, length of program, and monthly payment reductions will vary by consumer and creditor. 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We do not lend money.
1: Texas agricultural officials are expanding efforts to contain an outbreak of the New World screwworm as confirmed cases continue to increase within the state. Texas State Animal Health Authorities confirmed 11 cases involving cattle and other livestock, prompting expanded quarantine zones in affected areas. Under the restrictions, livestock cannot leave quarantine zones without authorization. The total number of cases up to 12, including that confirmed case in New Mexico. News Nation now said that the growing number of cases has raised concerns amongst ranchers that the parasitic fly could spread farther north into major cattle producing regions. Producers say the outbreak is especially troubling as confirmed cases move closer to the Dallas area. The farm credit system remains financially strong despite growing stress in parts of the farm economy. That according to information presented to the Farm Credit Administration Board. As of March 31, the system reported stable earnings and increased capital levels. This is the American Ag Network.
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3: Turned in by his parents. I'm Chris Foster, Fox News. One of five people in custody accused of planning an attack on Sunday's UFC fight at the White House was a 19-year-old who the criminal complaint says spent $3,000 in graduation gift money to buy guns, ammo, and more for the attack and recruited others on the internet. The FBI is looking for other suspects.
4: Investigators tell Fox the alleged plan was to use drones with explosives to hit buildings near the UFC event, which would have forced a mass evacuation and steered crowds toward a pre-staged sniper team. Sources say a, quote, second wave was allegedly planning to storm the White House gate. The entire plot, though, may have been stopped by a concerned mother in Ohio. Those involved in the alleged plot were arrested in Ohio, Nebraska, Missouri, and California.
3: Fox's David Spun. His father tells investigators the Ohio suspect planned to leave and meet up with the online group last weekend before the event. President Trump says he'll release more details about a memorandum of understanding with Iran in a few days and maybe read it out loud.
5: The 60-day memorandum of understanding, President Trump says, boils down to Iran agreeing to never acquire a nuclear weapon. And when the deal is signed this week, he says the full text will be released.
6: Probably have a press conference and read it to you word by word so that the press covers it accurately. Because it's a very important document.
5: Speaking to reporters at the G7 in France, the president also says he is open to submitting the agreement to Congress for review. Iran's foreign minister says the MOU would require Israel to withdraw from Lebanon, something Israeli leaders have not agreed to do. At the White House, Jared Halpern, Fox News.
3: Trump administration is doing more to break up the Department of Education, moving oversight of special ed to the Department of Health and Human Services and civil rights enforcement to the Justice Department. The president of the Education Department Workers Union says the move leaves the students and families without the services they need and without protection from discrimination. 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
3: Russia's defense ministry says a warship fired warning shots near a British yacht on a dangerous course, not responding to signals.
11: The UK's defense ministry is investigating the incident, which happened this morning in the English Channel, the narrow stretch of water that separates Britain and France. A UK-registered yacht reported the Russian frigate Admiral Grigorovich fired warning shots from around 500 yards away. It's understood there were no injuries or damage to the yacht.
3: Fox's Jonathan Savage. The boyfriend of a woman in Florida mauled to death by dogs last last month is charged with fatally neglecting the pets she left behind.
10: Jody Cowan of Brevard County, Florida, was killed last month when uncontrollable dogs got loose and mauled her as she was jogging. The owner of those dogs is now facing manslaughter charges, and the canines are set to be euthanized, but now Cowan's boyfriend is facing charges himself for animal cruelty. Responding to complaints of foul odors, law enforcement searching a travel trailer owned by 47-year-old Danelle Smith found three decomposing dead dogs. The animals died from exposure to heat, dehydration, and starvation.
3: Fox's Evan Brown. Police say the dog Jody Cowan was walking when she was mauled is not one of the three found dead. The Williams sisters are granted a wild card spot to return to Wimbledon 10 years after winning their last doubles titles there.
12: Together, they'll be nearly 91 years old when they step on the tennis court again to compete at the All England Club. Sisters Serena and Venus Williams, who won six of their 14 Grand Slam doubles titles at Wimbledon, will pair up there once again. Serena, who turns 45 in September, began a comeback after a near four-year retirement last Tuesday in a doubles match at the HSBC Championships in London, not with her older sister. This week, Serena competing at the Berlin Open in doubles with Karolina Mukova. But when the first round of women's doubles at Wimbledon gets played July 2nd and 3rd, Serena and Venus Williams will compete together.
3: It's Fox's Jared Max. I'm Chris Foster. This is Fox News.
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14: It's time to take a look at those markets again. Over on the Chicago Board of Trade, July corn is down 1.5 at 414 and a quarter. September steady at 422 and three quarters. December up 1 at 443. July soybeans are up 11 and a quarter at 1130 and a half. September up 13 at 1134 and three quarters. November up 13 at 1147 and a half. July wheat is up 7 at 596 and three quarters, while December is up 5.5 at 622 and a quarter. Now over on the livestock side of things, June live cattle's up 467 at 255.30, August up 595 at 249.20, October up 520 at 242. August feeders are up 532 at 366.87, September up 575 at 365.27. July lean hogs are down 177 at 94.80, August down 72 at 95.05, and October down 30 at 79.92. And now taking a look over at the ag weather outlook for the Midwest. Another system moved through this weekend and produced areas of heavy rain, especially in Missouri, where flooding has been an issue for the last few weeks. Another system is going to move through this week, keeping shower frequency going while reinforcing the cooler air. The combination should be fairly good for developing corn and soybeans, but will make it difficult to harvest winter wheat. It is currently sunny, moderately breezy, and 72 degrees in Fort Dodge. Keeping an eye on the ag news, markets, and weather so you don't have to. I'm Helena McNamee, KWMT.
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1: Death by a thousand cuts. I'm Chris Foster, Fox News. Only Congress can eliminate the Federal Department of Education it created in 1979, but President Trump can't keep taking away things for it to do. Fox's Jared Halpern at the White House.
2: The Department of Education's agencies responsible for overseeing special education and civil rights are moving to other federal departments. The Trump administration says enforcement of civil rights in education will be handled by the Justice Department, and Health and Human Services will oversee special education.
1: Some other responsibilities were transferred to agencies in November other than the Department of Ed. The FBI has released mugshots of five men in custody accused of planning a drone and sniper attack at Sunday's White House UFC event and said there are more suspects under investigation. The arrests were in California, Ohio, Missouri, and Nebraska. President Trump denies the U.S. is investing any money in Iran as part of a memorandum of understanding to end the military conflict with other negotiations to follow. And he says he believes the deal can survive even if Israel keeps attacking Lebanon.
3: An attack on a Hezbollah target in Beirut just hours before the U.S. and Iran finalized their deal.
4: That was too much.
3: President Trump not happy. Some fear Israel's refusal to pull troops out of Lebanon could put the peace agreement at risk. Iran insists Israel's war with Hezbollah has to end. President Trump says he's thinking of asking Syria to deal with the militants instead.
4: Israel's fighting Hezbollah too long and too many people are being killed. And you don't have to knock down an apartment house every time you're looking for somebody.
3: Reuters reports senior Israeli officials don't like the U.S. deal with Iran. Jonathan Savage, Fox News.
1: The tropical storm watches in parts of Louisiana and Texas and flood watches in Houston. More than 5 inches of rain are reported over 3 hours in the suburbs.
5: First potential cyclone for the Atlantic Basin this year is not expected to reach hurricane status, but it will make a landfall near the Texas-Louisiana line before heading northeast towards Mississippi.
1: It's Fox's Evan Brown. 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
1: Man accused of shooting two National Guard troops near the White House in November, killing one, pleads not guilty to charges in a new indictment that makes him eligible for the death penalty if convicted. The Afghan national is accused of driving to D.C. from Washington State with a stolen firearm, ambushing the two Guard members outside a subway station 3 blocks from the White House. That suspect was shot during the confrontation and was seated in a wheelchair during the court appearance. Some senators have questions about Tesla's data on its full self-driving systems.
10: Democratic Senators Richard Blumenthal of Connecticut and Edward Markey of Massachusetts say they want a review of the crash statistics for Tesla's driver assistance system. In a letter to the National Highway Traffic Safety Administration, the senators cited a Reuters investigation saying Tesla exaggerated claims of driverless cars being up to 10 times safer than humans behind the wheel. The senators want the federal agency to say if it has evaluated that claim and to strengthen reporting criteria for companies that use self-driving technology. The senators want the agency's response by July 7th. Gernal Scott, Fox News.
1: Major League Baseball is warning San Francisco Giants players who quietly but visibly protested a Pride Night event Friday.
11: Major League Baseball has called out three players on the San Francisco Giants who made their private beliefs public while the baseball team was celebrating its annual Pride Night last Friday at a game at Oracle Park, where the Giants wore caps with rainbow-colored stitching for the letters SF. Three pitchers on the Giants used a marker to write a biblical verse on their caps. Starting pitcher Landon Roop and relievers JT Brubaker and Ryan Walker all noted a passage from the book of Genesis that states the rainbow is a covenant between God and the earth. Giants reliever Sam Hentges just wore the standard Giants cap. Major League Baseball said the writing on the cap violates our rules, and consistent with normal practice, we've warned the players about future violations. Jared Fax, Fox News.
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16: It's time to take a look at the closing markets for Tuesday, June 16th. Tuesday was a quiet session in terms of row crop news, with soybeans once again leading recovery efforts with an impressive reversal off early lows, despite soybean oil futures dropping alongside outside energy markets. Details continue to emerge regarding the deal to end the conflict in the Middle East, with the Wall Street Journal reporting on Tuesday that Iran will be offered some sanction relief to sell oil conditional on the reopening of the Strait of Hormuz. WTI crude futures fell below $76 per barrel on Tuesday, the lowest price since the first week of the war. Over on the Chicago Board of Trade, July corn closed down 1 3/4 at 4.13 3/4, September down a quarter at 4.22 1/2, December up 3/4 at 4.42 1/2. July soybeans up 10 3/4 at 11.30, September up 11 1/2 at 11.33 1/4, November up 11 3/4 at 11.46 1/2. July wheat up 6 1/4 at 5.96, and December up 5 at 6.21 3/4. And now taking a look over at the livestock side of things, the live cattle contracts not only spent the day trading higher, but the market rallied aggressively above its 40-day moving average, which has been a challenging threshold over the last 3 weeks. June live cattle closed up 4.67 at 255.30, August up 5.95 at 249.20, October up 5.20 at 242. Upon seeing the live cattle contracts rally anywhere from $3 to $4 higher, it was almost easy for the feeder cattle contracts to push a $5 to $6 rally into Tuesday's noon hour. August feeders ended up closing up 5.32 at 3.66.87, and September up 5.75 at 3.65.27. The lean hog contracts, on the other hand, spent the day trading mixed on Tuesday as the external support of strong equity markets and the lower prices of oil were helping improve the mood of the complex. However, traders still wanted to see better fundamental demand. At the market's close, July lean hogs closed down 177 at 94.80, August down 72 at 95.05, and October down 30 at 79.92. This was a look at the closing markets for Tuesday, June 16th, and with KWMT, I'm Helena McNamee.
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17: Here's the AM 540 KWMT weatherology forecast. Mainly sunny skies this afternoon with daytime highs approaching 76. Northwesterly winds 10 to 15 miles per hour. Cloudy skies tonight, chance for storms, lows around 59. Sunshine mixed with clouds at times, tomorrow chance for storms, daytime highs approaching 84. From the weather

0: Meteorology Weather Center, I'm meteorologist Jennifer Vujitsky. Currently 72.
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0: Hi, everyone. Good afternoon. Tim Dale in with the music. True Country 540 KWMT. Little ladies country for you right there. The Exile Band coming up this hour. Checking my playlist. We're going back to the 50s for The Killer, Jerry Lee Lewis. And I've got Johnny Schneider, one of the Duke boys, coming up.
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That's what you got. 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Hey!

Oh, yeah, a whole lot of shaking going on. Jerry Lee Lewis, 1957. You've got a child of the 50s working this afternoon on the radio, Old Dale. Rosetti Rabbit.

0: Rossetti, Eddie Rabbit, Two Suspicions, True Country, KWMT. Well, I had a big time at the 11th annual Hampton Bluegrass and Country Music Festival last week. Took Thursday and Friday off from being here with you in the afternoon show to go on over to Hampton, Iowa, Franklin County Fairgrounds. We had a great crowd there. Folks come from all over the Midwest for that event. A lot of great entertainment, and I'll be telling you more about it as we go along. I want to say thanks to my buddy Paul Jackson for filling in for me yesterday, Monday. Thank you, Paul. Stepped right in and did the job for me in the afternoon show. So glad to be back. Thanks to Paul. Paul will be along with the music 7 o'clock tonight on your station for the Country Legends, 540 KWMT.
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5: Here's the AM 540 KWMT weatherology forecast. Mainly sunny skies this afternoon, with daytime highs approaching 76. Winds out of the northwest, 8 to 15 miles per hour. Cloudy skies expected tonight. Chance of thunderstorms, lows dip down to about 59. More clouds than sun tomorrow. Chance of thunderstorms, high temperatures reach up to 84. From the Weatherology Weather Center, I'm staff meteorologist Lou Lockwood. Right now, 73.
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All those country girls, Johnny Snyder, one of the Duke Boys, True Country, KWMT, Phil Vassar at the piano. Here's Phil.

0: Oh, her name was Carlene, True Country, KWMT. Checking my birthday list here on this June 16th. And I've just got one born on this date. We're going way back, 1915. Comedian and entertainer and a member of the Porter Wagoner Show and the Porter Wagoner Band, Speck Rhodes. Speck played the bass and was quite a character, Speck Rhodes, on the Porter Wagoner radio and TV shows. Speck passed away back in March of 2000.
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Skeeter Davis, True Country, 540 KWMT. He put words to the song Last Faith, instrumental by Floyd Kramer. And that was Skeeter with the first version of that, the first vocal version of it. Skeeter Davis, True Country, 540 KWMT. I first met Skeeter in Nashville when she was married to Ralph Emery, who did the all-night show on WSM. Well, I'm doing the afternoon show here on 540 KWMT and bringing on Clay Walker.

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1: She said, I need some time to find myself. 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And baby, things are moving way too fast for me.

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Let's go back. Al Dexter. I broke

0: Too Late to Worry, Too Blue to Cry, Al Dexter. 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

Here's Alan Jackson, AJ, right before that, BJ Thomas, True Country, KWMT, Deal with the PM Show, playing favorites here on Tuesday afternoon. Here's Doug Stone.

0: Looking at you on a different line. Doug Stone, True Country, KWMT. I'm Dale. I want to say thanks to Lori King and Joe King and all the volunteers who helped make the 11th annual Hampton, Iowa Bluegrass and Country Music Festival a success this past week. It was my honor to be the MC for that event. Thursday night, Friday, and Saturday at the Franklin County Fairgrounds, Hampton, Iowa. Great facilities, one stage, indoors, air-conditioned. Lots of camping all around, and food on the grounds, good food, great food, actually. Lori's Kitchen. Some excellent workshops were going on for folks who want to know more about playing the music. And a great lineup we had for that event. Featuring from Minnesota, the Rowe Family Singers. The Kennistons coming from Nebraska, out near the Sand Hills there. Bluegrass Blondies, southern, southeastern Iowa. Great to see them again and hear them again. Some great harmonies from the girls. William Lawson Band was there. Terrific sets from William and the band. And the Highway Home Band back together again, and they were there too for some great entertainment. My privilege to be the MC for that event. And got to sing a song or two with the band, the Bluegrass Doctors. Want to thank all the folks who came to that event, the 11th annual Bluegrass and Country Music Festival, last week at Hampton, Iowa, Franklin County Fairgrounds. Thank you, folks, for supporting live music.
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7: Here's the AM 540 KWMT weatherology forecast. Sunshine mixed with clouds at times this afternoon, with daytime highs approaching 76. Northwesterly winds 8 to 15 miles per hour. Chance of thunderstorms tonight, lows dip down to about 59. Overcast skies. More clouds than sun tomorrow. Chance of thunderstorms, high temperatures reach up to 83. From the Weatherology Weather Center, I'm staff meteorologist Laura Lockley. Currently 74.
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There's old Waylon Jennings, Two Country, 540 KWMT. From the Cash family, here's Roseanne. A little train song from Johnny's

classic country for you, George Jones. Why, Baby Why, one of George's early hits. He had a whole bunch of them down through the years. Here comes Colin Ray.

0: Representative Mike Collins as a U.S. Senate nominee to face incumbent Democrat John Ossoff. They'll also decide between Lieutenant Governor Burt Jones and healthcare executive Rick Jackson for a gubernatorial nominee. In Alabama, both parties will finalize nominations for U.S. Senate, among other offices. In Miami, Evan Brown, Fox News.
1: Pizza Hut is sold.
2: Private equity firm Long Range Capital coughing up quite a bit of dough for Pizza Hut. Buying most of the fast food company for $1.5 billion, Pizza Hut's operations in mainland China will be sold for $1.2 billion to Yum China. Pizza Hut has struggled for years to compete with rivals like Domino's, dragging down the financial performance of parent company Yum Brands.
1: Fox's Frank Lanza. Another record high close for the Dow, up 328 points at just under 52,000. A tech stock sell-off drives the NASDAQ down more than 1%. I'm Chris Foster, Fox News.
3: Here's the AM 540 KWMT weatherology forecast. Chance of thunderstorms tonight, otherwise cloudy skies expected. Lows dip down to about 59. Winds out of the south, 8 to 15 miles per hour. Cloudy skies with a few peaks of sun tomorrow. Chance of thunderstorms, daytime highs approaching 83. Mainly clear skies tomorrow night, lows dip down to about 56. From the Weatherology Weather Center, I'm staff meteorologist Laura Lockwood. Right now, 75.
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0: Buck Owens and the band, the Buckaroos, Chuck Berry's Johnny B. Good. And I think about every country band out there has probably done that song at one time or another. True Country, KWMT. Now this.
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It's Travis Tritt, T-R-O-U-B-L-E, spells trouble. Travis Tritt doing Elvis. Hey, we've got Travis Tritt coming to town here in Fort Dodge. He'll be playing August 8th, that's a Saturday night, out at the Rogers Sports Complex. Travis Tritt, one of our regular shows that we have each year along about late summertime. And we thank a lot of our sponsors that present those shows. So, Travis Tritt, again, mark that date, Saturday, August 8th, True Country KWMT.

0: taking that leap of faith. Lionel Cartwright, Tim Dale with the PM Show, True Country, 540 KWMT. From my Billboard chart book, I brought it along today. Let's go back to 1990, number one song in America on the Billboard charts and on country radio. If you guessed Garth, you're right, Garth Brooks, The Dance. I'd had to miss The Dance. Let's go back another 10 years, 1984. Alabama Band was releasing their album, a new album, and the tune, If You're Gonna Play in Texas, You Gotta Have a Fiddle in the Band, went to number one on the country charts in the summer of 1984.
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5: Here's the AM 540 KWMT weatherology forecast. Chance of thunderstorms tonight, otherwise cloudy skies expected. Lows dip down to about 59. Winds out of the south, 8 to 15 miles per hour. Cloudy skies with a few peaks of sun tomorrow. Chance of thunderstorms, daytime highs approaching 83. Mainly clear skies tomorrow night, lows dip down to about 56. From the Weatherology Weather Center, I'm Staff Meteorologist Laura Lockwood. Right now, 75.
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0: How Forever Feels. Kenny Chesney, True Country, KWMT. And once again, I want to thank my buddy, Paul Jackson, for filling in for me yesterday while I spent some time out at the Trinity Hospital with my wife, Caroline, who was admitted. Over the weekend, I just got back from the festival in Hampton, Iowa, and we got to make a little trip out to the ER there on Sunday morning, all day Sunday pretty much, and she's still there, and so I've spent a lot of time there lately, Trinity Regional Hospital here in Fort Dodge.
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6: I love little baby ducks, old pickup trucks, slow-moving trains, and rain.

Old storyteller Tom T. Tom T. Hall, True Country 540, KWMT. Well, I got my Billboard chart book out here. Let's go back a little farther. The 60s. 1969, summer of 1969, Sonny James had the number one tune in the country. Number one on Billboard, number one on the radio, Runnin' Bear. And one more, in the 60s, Connie Smith recorded her very first record. The RCA released her very first single, written by Bill Anderson. Once a Day. It was recorded at RCA Studio B in downtown Nashville. It was released in August of 1964, went on to become a big number one song for Connie, and it spent several weeks on the chart, and it was the first debut single by a female artist to reach number one on the Billboard chart. Billboard trivia for you there, Connie Smith, and she's had many great songs down through the years, and of course is a member of the Country Music Hall of Fame. Connie Smith, discovered by Whisperin' Bill, Bill Anderson, and of course he wrote that song Once a Day and many more. Let's get back to music here on the PM show. I've got Willie and Merle, Poncho and Lefty.

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0: And now from the KWMT Farm Room, it's your nationally recognized, multi-award-winning farm broadcaster, Helena McNamee.
1: It's time to take a look at the closing markets for Tuesday, June 16th. Tuesday was a quiet session in terms of row crop news, with soybeans once again leading recovery efforts with an impressive reversal off early lows, despite soybean oil futures dropping alongside outside energy markets. Details continue to emerge regarding the deal to end the conflict in the Middle East, with the Wall Street Journal reporting on Tuesday that Iran will be offered some sanction relief to sell oil conditional on the reopening of the Strait of Hormuz. WTI crude futures fell below $76 per barrel on Tuesday, the lowest price since the first week of the war. Over on the Chicago Board of Trade, July corn closed down 1 3/4 at 4.13 3/4, September down a quarter at 4.22 1/2, December up 3/4 at 4.42 1/2. July soybeans up 10 3/4 at 11.30, September up 11 1/2 at 11.33 1/4, November up 11 3/4 at 11.46 1/2. July wheat up 6 1/4 at 5.96, and December up 5 at 6.21 3/4. And now taking a look over at the livestock side of things, the live cattle contracts not only spent the day trading higher, but the market rallied aggressively above its 40-day moving average, which has been a challenging threshold over the last 3 weeks. June live cattle closed up 467 at 255.30, August up 595 at 249.20, October up 520 at 242. Upon seeing the live cattle contracts rally anywhere from $3 to $4 higher, it was almost easy for the feeder cattle contracts to push a $5 to $6 rally into Tuesday's noon hour. August feeders ended up closing up 532 at 366.87 and September up 575 at 365.27. The lean hog contracts, on the other hand, spent the day trading mixed on Tuesday as the external support of strong equity markets and the lower prices of oil were helping improve the mood of the complex. However, traders still wanted to see better fundamental demand. At the market's close, July lean hogs closed down 177 at 94.80, August down 72 at 95.05, and October down 30 at 79.92. This was a look at the closing markets for Tuesday, June 16th. And with KWMT, I'm Helena McNamee.
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3: Details are coming. I'm Lisa Lucera, Fox News. That's what Vice President J.D. Vance says as he prepares to sign an agreement with Iran. He tells Fox's The Five the agreement is simple.
4: One, Iran can't have a nuclear weapon. Two, the Straits of Hormuz are open. And number three, there are all of these benefits contemplated that the Iranians can get if they behave.
3: On the question of whether Iran will profit from the agreement, the vice president said again, if Iranians change how they interact with the world, they will benefit economically. And if they don't get anything. Senate Democratic leader Chuck Schumer again calling for details of the deal to be made public.
5: After more than 100 days of bloodshed, 13 Americans killed, hundreds more wounded, tens of billions of dollars spent. What exactly did we get out of Trump's failed war?
3: At the G7 in France, President Trump said he is willing to open the details of the agreement to Congress. The FBI says a concerned mother in Ohio helped disrupt a plot to attack last weekend's White House UFC fight. At least 5 people under arrest.
6: Those involved in the alleged plot were arrested in Ohio, Nebraska, Missouri, and California. In Ohio, investigators say 19-year-old Tyson Proper's mother called police after she was concerned about her son's recent conduct, including firearms purchases and his communications with people online. According to authorities, when she asked him what he was doing, he said he couldn't tell her exactly, but that they were looking at multiple different locations and intended to conduct recon as well as hit-and-run missions.
3: Fox's David Spunt in Washington. Court filings say investigators learned from Proper of a group chat on the app Signal where they were sharing information. Wall Street, the Dow gained 328, reaching another record. The Nasdaq minus 307, the S&P off 42. Oil dipped below $80 a barrel. 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
3: Lead engineer on board the tanker that crashed into and collapsed a Baltimore bridge now faces a federal charge.
10: Federal lawyers have charged the chief engineer of the Dolly, Karthikeyan and Dina Dayalan, with violating the Port and Waterways Safety Act. It's alleged the engineer knowingly did not tell the Coast Guard about hazardous conditions on the vessel. Investigators found that pumps were inappropriately hooked up to generators. The Dolly lost control in Baltimore Harbor more than 2 years ago, causing the collapse of the Francis Scott Key Bridge. A lawyer for the engineer did not comment on the charge, but the engineer has agreed with federal attorneys to defer the prosecution, which could also be dismissed if certain terms are met. Gernal Scott, Fox News.
3: The ship's operator, one employee, and a shoreside superintendent have already been charged. Pizza Hut will be sold for $2.7 billion by its parent company, Yum Brands. The company says the private equity firm Long Range Capital will buy the U.S. business for about $1.5 billion, and its holdings in China will be bought by Yum China Holdings Incorporated. Pizza Hut has been hurt in recent years with the growth of DoorDash and other online delivery services. McDonald's celebrating America's big birthday with the return of a fan favorite.
11: McDonald's will be serving up some fried apple pie to honor America's 250th birthday. The fast food giant is bringing back the nostalgic item for the first time in more than three decades. It'll be available at most U.S. restaurants for a limited time, starting June 23rd. The treat features McDonald's signature apple filling wrapped in a golden fried crust. The dessert originated from a family recipe by East Tennessee owner-operator Lytton Cochran in the 1960s and became a fan favorite before leaving the menu in the 1990s.
3: Fox's Hillary Barsky. I'm Lisa Lucera. This is Fox News.
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15: Here's the AM 540 KWMT weatherology forecast. Chance of thunderstorms tonight. Otherwise, cloudy skies expected. Lows dip down to about 59. Winds out of the south, 8 to 15 miles per hour. Cloudy skies with a few peaks of sun tomorrow. Chance of thunderstorms. Daytime highs approaching 83. Mainly clear skies tomorrow night. Lows dip down to about 56. From the Weatherology Weather Center, I'm staff meteorologist Laura Lockwood. Right now, 75.
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Nitty Gritty Dirt Band. Fishing in the dark. Fishing in the dark, and well, that's okay, but I never cared much for fishing in the rain. Randy Travis.

Gotta wait for the drummer. There we go. The great Marty Robbins, True Country, KWMT. I Walk Alone, right before that, Shania. Well, we've got tonight, Kenny Rogers, Sheena Easton, KWMT, Deal with the Driving Home Show. Hi to everybody out there on the road. Taking you back to the early 80s, Kenny and Sheena.

0: Country 540 KWMT Dale with the Drive at Home Show. And I've got a birthday here for you, born on this date, June 16th, 1939, Greensboro, North Carolina, Billy Crash Craddock. Now, Billy had gained fame in Australia in the 1950s with his music, with a string of rockabilly hits, and then kind of switched over to country and got his record deal here in the U.S. back in the 1970s, had a string of top 10 country hits, several of which made it to number one. Billy Crash Craddock with a birthday today. Happy birthday to the Crash Man.
1: Tired of arguing with your dog about what to watch on a Friday night? If the answer is yes, head on down to Community Tap Friday, June 26th to catch the Schoen Brothers performing live outdoors on the patio. 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Yep, the Community Tap can handle that. 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
3: Here's the AM 540 KWMT weatherology forecast. Chance of thunderstorms tonight, otherwise cloudy skies expected. Lows dip down to about 59. Winds out of the south, 8 to 15 miles per hour. Cloudy skies with a few peaks of sun tomorrow. Chance of thunderstorms, daytime highs approaching 83. Mainly clear skies tomorrow night, lows dip down to about 56. From the Weatherology Weather Center, I'm staff meteorologist Laura Lockwood. Right now, 75.
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I've got Steve Holy for you here on the AM radio at 540. 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Here's Steve.

0: 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The Drive at Home Show. Brought along my Billboard chart book today. Let's go back to the 80s. And this time of the year, the number one album on the Billboard sales chart was Dwight Yoakam, his album, Hillbilly Deluxe. Had a whole bunch of hits in it.
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Oh, yeah, Dumas Walker. 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And Arlo Hogriff, guitar player, fiddle player, he sang that song. 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

0: Great Roy Clark, Two Country 540 KWMT. I want to say thanks to Paul Jackson, who filled in for me yesterday while I was spending some time out at Trinity Regional Hospital with my wife, Caroline, who is has been admitted out there, and made a little ER trip there Sunday morning after coming back from, after I came back from the big 11th annual Hampton Bluegrass and Country Music Festival in Hampton, Iowa, Franklin County Fairgrounds. What a grand time we had. A great event, a great location for it. And thanks to Lori King, Lori and Joe, and all of the volunteers.
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6: Stocks finishing mixed with the Dow notching its 17th record close of the year on Iran deal optimism and falling oil prices. Oil settling around the lowest level since the earliest days of the war with West Texas Intermediate crude around $76 a barrel. Tech was the worst performing sector, weighing on the tech-heavy NASDAQ, while industrials and financials gained. Investors are also cautious as the Fed kicks off its two-day policy meeting as new chair Kevin Warsh faces his first big Fed test. The Dow up 329 points, the NASDAQ lower by 308, S&P 500 down 43. Shares of Elon Musk's SpaceX continue to take off and posting a third consecutive day of gains, with its stock up nearly 5% and surpassing Amazon in market value and becoming the world's fifth largest company just days after hitting the public markets. That's your Fox Business Report. I'm Hillary Barsky, invested in you.
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There's Linda Davis. She spent some time singing with Reba on the road and had a record or two on her own. Well, this young gal here started out with Garth Brooks, touring with the Garth Brooks Show. She was the merchandise person selling the T-shirts at the venue. Well, just a youngster, Martina McBride.

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8: Here's the AM 540 KWMT weatherology forecast. Chance of thunderstorms tonight, otherwise cloudy skies expected. Lows dip down to about 59. Winds out of the south, 8 to 15 miles per hour. Cloudy skies with a few peaks of sun tomorrow. Chance of thunderstorms, daytime highs approaching 83. Mainly clear skies tomorrow night, lows dip down to about 56. From the Weatherology Weather Center, I'm staff meteorologist Laura Lockwood. Right now, 75.
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0: Johnny Cash, June Carter, Jackson, True Country, 540 KWMD. That song, by the way, was written by Billy Ed Wheeler, who also had some success writing some hits for Kenny Rogers and different folks, and was an entertainer in his own right. 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